0: Cohen has represented for nearly 20 years, now stretches 300 miles from Memphis to the edge of Nashville. Cohen is suing to block the redistricting plan, but a federal judge has allowed the map to go into effect while multiple legal challenges go forward. Cohen says he would rejoin the race if the map were struck down in court. In the meantime, more state lawmakers from both sides of the aisle have joined the race. For NPR News, I'm Mariana Baca-Yao in Nashville.
1: Ukraine's president and a top United Nations official say Russia deliberately targeted a UN vehicle in southern Ukraine.

0: for the briefing, he was awoken in the middle of the night to news of the drone strike.
1: Where our people were very, very lucky to escape with their lives in what looks like a targeted attack. And we are furious about that, and we will demand accountability.

You're listening to NPR News from Washington. Today marks the end of Jerome Powell's 8-year run as chair of the Federal Reserve. He helped steer the central bank through a tumultuous period that included double-digit unemployment during

0: will remain on the Fed's governing board.
1: The Trump administration has notified Congress it has $19 billion set aside to close down the U.S. Agency for International Development, money that was allocated for aid

January last year, President Trump's team dismantled much of the country's international aid efforts. While most of the work stopped immediately, the process of ending contracts and winding down

0: NPR reached out to the Office of Budget and Management, as well as what remains of the U.S. Agency for International Development, but did not get a reply. Gabriella Emanuel, NPR News.
1: Wall Street lower by the closing bell, the Dow down 537 points, NASDAQ down 410. I'm Janine Herbst, NPR News in Washington.
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Dinda in Nishki became the Shia denied. Keta Tandar no Pinky Eadi Deadlock. Already former Hollywood mogul Gishi Ajdi convict with Ilya Ajdi Nansa. Eadi sex crimes done.

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Trump strategy as a what can do the key a kai as the slim Republican margin a the November midterm elections Otto Cohen as the represented she la as the Memphis to face the district the Benedict Astana key decades is linked

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State officials than linito educators than

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A county or Taea and Nidi Nahike a federal funding Washington to base on Tahike Congress a need in 2022 yant down. A Kushina Hada Janila Ajanat Ani Han.

street that Jeanette constantly saw eyes in the car of the way to get here. Congresswoman Melanie Stanberry was young. 92 million according to not based on Haja Sichanila to Hajali community, but a quad a bonha later go get the based on show in Dolly or Taha del Neko go a 250 million dollars that Janila. The question are they not Sana or gun students than Lini do family members than Lini get the Chutaho ego a con teacher in the hot ego. 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

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could eat, I could eat, I could eat, I could eat, I could eat, I could eat, I could eat, I could eat, I could eat, I could eat, I could eat, I could eat, I could eat, I could eat, I could eat, I could eat, I could eat, I could eat, I could eat, I could eat, I could eat, I could eat, I could eat, I could eat, I could eat, I could eat, I could eat, I could eat, I could eat, I could eat, I could eat, I could eat, I could eat, I could eat, I could eat, I could eat, I could eat, I could eat, I could eat, I could eat, I could eat, I could eat, I could eat, I could eat, I could eat, I could eat, I could eat, I could eat, I could eat, I could eat, I could eat, I could eat, I could eat, I could eat, I could eat, I could eat, I could eat, I could eat, I could eat, I could eat, I could e

On today's show, I have Dr. Amanda Cherimaya. Dr. Mandy is from the village of Puati, located on the homelands of Laguna Pueblo in New Mexico. She believes one of the greatest gifts she has as an educator, a mentor, and a sister is the ability to build the confidence of students, especially Indigenous youth, through storytelling, photography, and videography. Amanda cares deeply about giving back to her Indigenous community and transforming spaces through visual narratives, Indigenous-focused scholarship, and methodologies. So guys, please help me welcome Dr. Amanda Cherimaya.

0: I'm doing great. Are you in Anchorage now?
1: I am, yep.
0: How do you like the snow and the cold?
1: Oh my goodness, I was thinking what kind of TikToks I can make with this snow.
0: Yeah, and speaking of TikTok, that's how I found you. One of your stories popped up on my feed, on my algorithm, and I was like, oh, this is cool. So I clicked on your page, and you have tons of content, native content, indigenous content, and all of that. Before we get into it, can I ask you to please introduce yourself so our listeners

0: clowns are Turkey and Roadrunner.
1: Wow. And you got a Roadrunner tattoo.
0: I do.
1: So cool. I played in a band called Medicine Dream, and we played at a Native American Music Awards in Albuquerque, New Mexico, at the Popejoy Hall, I believe it was.
0: Nice.
1: Yeah.
0: Small world.
1: The reason I wanted to have you on was

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They're unstoppable. Like I believe that if you can have somebody like encourage them and mentor them, or you know, whatever that may

0: 1,500 followers. That's amazing.
1: Yeah, thanks.
0: You mentioned Carlisle, and I saw a pretty recent post about you asked, do you know what happened in Carlisle? And I don't, and that's Carlisle, Pennsylvania. Can you please tell us about that?
1: Mm-hmm. So in Carlisle, Pennsylvania, there was over 8,000 Indigenous students from almost every

so many horrible things that were done to our Indigenous relatives. And so, but what happened though too is that, you know, the school evolved and there were students who went there too who had a different experience, who had a more positive experience. But it's really

But I was thinking, I was doing research, and I was thinking about a lot of the Alaska Native children that went there in the late 1800s and the journey that they had to take to get on a boat from here and go down to the Seattle area and then take a train all the way from Seattle to Pennsylvania, and how long that was and what the conditions were. And I was just thinking, I was like, I cannot complain, you know, on this journey as I went back to visit, you know, the Carlisle Barracks, the former grounds. And it's very humbling experience when you literally step and walk in the footsteps of our ancestors that

my gosh. I had no idea. See, conversations like this need to happen. And, you know, I had no idea people, children from Alaska,

0: by the children that went there or the families that experienced the children being taken from them, you know, that experience of children being taken from families and families being torn apart is a big factor in why, you know, many have alcohol use disorders and substance use disorders and trauma, you know. I brought up part of the reason, or the, one of the big factors of boarding schools, it was the alcohol use disorder and the substance use disorder. What are your thoughts about these communities?
1: Recently, I was asked a question from one of the folks in Carlisle, Pennsylvania. They asked me, what do I believe is the greatest challenge within our communities, our indigenous communities? And my response was the lack of confidence within our indigenous relatives. Because I believe that if an indigenous person doesn't recognize their self-worth, doesn't recognize, you know, who they are or have a grounding

0: I was ashamed for the longest time until I joined that native group, Medicine Dream, and then the leader of that group showed me that I should be proud of where I come from, you know, because we're such a powerful people. Native, indigenous people all over the world are so powerful. And you spoke about trauma and going to therapy. I go to therapy every week, you know? Mm-hmm. Yeah. And it took me over 40 years because of what was taught, like, I'm an indigenous man. I can't cry. I can't talk about my traumas or what I went through or how I was when I was drinking and what I did, you know? I was so ashamed of that. And I'm just so grateful that we have people like you that can show us that, you know, you can get an education and you can inspire other Native people to do the same, you know?
1: Mm-hmm. Yeah, it's a very humbling experience, you know, because when you're vulnerable, you're opening up yourself.
0: We have people like you that can show us that, you know, you can get an education and you can inspire other Native people to do the same, you know?

towards negative things, you know, and it's a relief because I'm able to engage with community members like you, right, that I don't think I would have met otherwise. And I think that risk is so important. When I think about, you know, being a storyteller, an Indigenous storyteller, I encourage the audience.

0: And in 1884, there's this huge picture of them. And, you know, everybody's looking at the camera and nobody's smiling. And you could just see on their faces the sorrow, you know, the hurt, the pain. And in that time, the photographers were the ones telling their stories, right, of our Native people. But now we have the capacity, the ability to share our story the way we want to, right? We're the ones with the cameras now. We're the ones with the microphones now, right? Where our relatives didn't necessarily have that ability, but now we do. So that's the why for me. That's the foundation of why I do this. I'm like, okay, I see them, I recognize our relatives, and now I have the microphone, right? Now we have the cameras, right? And so now we can share our story our way, the way that we want. So that's worth the risk to me.
1: Oh, definitely. You were

being able to engage with Indigenous youth, I think, is such an honor. And being able to mentor, if, you know, listeners are out there, if you have the ability to mentor the youth, I think that is so fulfilling. And being able to show them, it could be something so simple as showing them how to, you know, tie their traditional dresses, or, you know, their regalia in a certain way. You know, maybe some people don't know how to do that, or, you know, where I come from, tie belts too, you know, or, you know, there's so many different elements that we could teach our native communities. And that's what I use TikTok for, right? It's like the how-tos, how to do this or whatever. But yeah, there's a lot of the youth that I've encountered that definitely have experienced that trauma and trying to figure out how to

0: that I thought there was only one way to get rid of that pain, and that was by taking a bottle of Tylenol, you know. And by God's grace, I survived. There, you know, there's an epidemic of suicide in our indigenous youth and in our people. What kind of words of encouragement would you say to our native people?
1: You are worthy, and you are loved, and you are sacred. You are storytellers.

0: this country and this nation, and because of that historical trauma, there so many of our people were wiped out. And but we need you here, especially to the indigenous men and indigenous relatives. That I feel like when I, you know, communicate on TikTok and communicate to our communities, like there's just something about our indigenous men, you know, indigenous relatives, and those who transcend the binary too, you know, those who don't identify as a man or a woman. You know, I just encourage you to, you know, be who you are and to amplify your narrative and to figure out what your risk level is, you know, to share your narrative and to reach out. But I really, you know, just want you to know that you're sacred and that we need you here. We need your strength and we need your energy.
1: Mm-hmm. How important is taking care of your mental health? And how do you take care of your mental health?
0: It's so important. I believe that when I was a first-year graduate student in my early 30s, essentially the trauma that I experienced as a young person caught up to me in my 30s, early 30s.

getting resources. It was scary at first. Like, it was so scary to get resources like therapy because I didn't know what that looked like, and it was intimidating to go into an office and to talk to somebody. Like, that was so scary to me. And I didn't know

0: other Indigenous women, and we come together with a psychologist, a facilitator, and we go through skills and we work through, you know, how do we have healthy relationships? How do we cope with conflict? And all these really neat skills that I am learning in a different way, which has really, really helped me. So I prioritize that and prioritize being able to come in that space. And then also here at the Alaska Native Medical Center, in my opinion, is so phenomenal. I know there's different opinions about it, but coming from the lower 48 to here, it is so freaking awesome because in my opinion, I feel like people really care and people follow up really well. And so I really prioritize that in my journey, is to utilize the services there.
1: I don't know if you got to listen to the last episode, but I just did an episode on missing and murdered Indigenous people. And, you know, how media portrays these individuals, and how the law enforcement and the different organizations seem to, you know, always, they seem to victim blame, you know, or they don't do a lot of coverage on this. What are your thoughts about this epidemic?
0: Yeah, I think, gosh, when I think about, I call it missing and murdered Indigenous relatives. So I use MMIR, and that's in, I know language is important, and I know there's a lot of different acronyms for the experience of our people in regards to that. My mom and my sister are

knows that have a relative and their relative has gone missing, right? Which is another strand. And it can be like really messy, very, very messy. But I think about it like how a spider weaves the strands, you know, like it's weaving something very beautiful, right? And something very sacred. And that's how I think about

0: few years ago when one of my relatives was moving up here to Alaska, we drove through Canada. I went on the Highway of Tears, and you see these billboards of these women, right? These black and white photos of these indigenous women in Canada who've gone missing on that road. You know, your heart just sinks, and you're like, oh my gosh, like, so it helps me think about my own positionality and think about my own safety as well, right? To consider how I can be safe as an indigenous relative too. But it's ever evolving, right? As legislation is brought forth and the movement becomes more visible too. But I think the spiderweb analogy is probably the best way that I think about this topic within our communities.
1: Yeah, and it's such a hard topic that I brought up, you know, to talk about, but it needs to be discussed, it needs to be brought up, or else all of those relatives, like you say, are just, you know, they're just going to be swept under the rug, and that's not okay, you know.
0: Mm-hmm. Yeah.
1: Where can people find you, like your social media or websites, or how can they look you up?
0: Yeah, so my social media, I'm on Instagram, TikTok, and X, which sounds all funny.
2: Oh, yeah.

and being more cognizant even of the language that I use too, because as I've understood that, you know, when I, even like, for example, the term Indian country or Indian country, right? Like, I have found that a lot of Alaska Native don't identify with that term. And so being more cognizant of using things like indigenous country, which sounds different, you know, but I want to be cognizant that, you know, the language is really important. And I just respect the communities here so much, respect the subsistence way of living. It's something I've never seen before in the capacities that I have. And I have so much respect for that ancestral knowledge and that sacred knowledge that our relatives have here in Alaska.

0: I know you probably didn't know what to expect.
1: Just tell stories. Just, you can't go wrong.
0: Tell stories. I really appreciate you coming on here and sharing and inspiring our Native people. So thank you so much.

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I hope you, the listeners, found some inspiration, strength, and hope. 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

0: additional details. And again, hopefully if there are details, it's something concrete, not just, hey, it's billions of dollars of goods by the end of the season. I think the trade would really like to see something specific.
1: Export-dependent farmers tell NPR they're nervous about that and that no other firm deals were inked for commodities like corn. Kirk Sigler, NPR News, New York.
2: Colorado.

0: Venezuela in ousting President Nicolas Maduro in January. And here's Greg Myrie has more.
1: We should note that Trump dispatched Ratcliffe to Venezuela in January, less than 2 weeks after U.S. troops seized that country's president, laid out what the U.S. expected of Venezuela at that time, and the Trump administration described

0: vacated their offices. Governor Greg Abbott and state Republicans wanted the Democrats punished for allegedly abandoning their offices. Democrats say they were exercising their right to dissent. The state's high court says Abbott and other Republicans had already handled the matter through fines and noted that the Democrats returned on their own within a few weeks. I'm Janine Herbst, and you're listening to NPR News from Washington.
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Time now is 10 minutes past the hour of 7 o'clock. Current temperatures outside the studio is 78 degrees. Yeah, thanks so much. Thank you, Kronji Shadow. KTDB 89.7 FM. On the next, I could hear you. And he's not answering me. Let us keep.

Toshiti, Yatuza, Ashago, E. Ajidi, Lena, Dest Egi, with Santo, E. D. Kate. But on Nego, she Aj imported Adia, D. with Santo, the neighboring Congo, Ara Lako, the Kisi,

Seed Anigo Yadi preliminary tests suggest that he la IRG non Ebola Zaikri strain gay RD Uganda. The Health Ministry confirmed that he la the imported cases gay Ado IRG quarantine the contacts Ado.

The Jukebox is broadcast on stolen and unsurrendered land, in the traditional territory of many First Nations across Turtle Island. We must realize the significance of recognizing and paying respect to the first people who resided in the territory that we are currently sitting. This is Julian Taylor, and you're listening to Native Voice One, the Native American Radio Network.

That is UB40 with Please Don't Make Me Cry from Labor of Love. What an album that was. Released in 1983. The group is from Birmingham, England. And we were actually coming into London. We were in our van, or our bus, which is kind of cool. And it was so hot. We had the air conditioning cranked. Nobody could get any relief. So it was deadlocked traffic in London. And we opened the side door of the van. And we were all sitting there, except for obviously the driver and the passenger seat. But blaring UB40 as we drove into a sunny day in London about a week ago. I thought that was pretty fun.

show out there not too long ago. We hung here at my house and we've written a couple songs together, and maybe they will see the light of day. You never know. But right now, he's here.

Grain markets fell after President Trump left China this week with no firm trade deal for American soybean farmers. As NPR's Kirk Siegler reports, many farmers are nervous going into the planting season because China has historically been their

0: Cohen says he would rejoin the race if the map were struck down in court. In the meantime, more state lawmakers from both sides of the aisle have joined the race. For NPR News, I'm Mariana Baca-Yao in Nashville.
1: Stocks closed down across the board on Friday, and you're listening to NPR News. President Trump has announced his planned massive sculpture garden will be located along the Potomac River in the nation's capital. But as NPR's Mandalit Del Barco reports, the waterfront area still needs approval.
2: In 2020, during his first term in office, Trump signed an executive order to create what he called the National Garden of American Heroes.
3: A vast outdoor park that will feature the statues of the greatest Americans to ever live.
2: That includes life-size statues ranging from George Washington to Whitney Houston to Kobe Bryant. Trump had hoped to complete the garden by this July 4th to mark the country's 250th birthday. President Biden later scrapped the plans, but Trump reinstated them when he returned to office. Last summer, Congress committed $40 million to it, though critics say it will cost much more than that. The president has now posted on social media that the garden would be located in West Potomac Park, a national park between the river and the National Mall. Mandalit Del Barco, NPR News.
1: Alex Smalley and Maverick McNeely share the lead going into the weekend at the PGA Championship underway in Newtown Square, Pennsylvania. After two rounds, they each sit at 4 under 136. Chris Goddard, who led much of the day, ended in a tie for second with Hideki Matsuyama and four other golfers. They're just one stroke off the pace. And Scottie Scheffler overcame three bogeys to salvage a 71. He's in a tie with six other people at two strokes back. Stocks were down across the board Friday. The Dow Jones closed down 537 points. The NASDAQ down 400 points. I'm Dale Willman, NPR News.
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Time now is 10 minutes past the hour of 9 o'clock. Current temperature

The incisions deviate these stalls. Ceasefire negotiations. Model Trump earlier this week she dismissed Iran the formal proposal the garbage go. Model Trump demand the major rollback Iran's nuclear activities. Iran uranium. Iran, diplomat nigo, the issue the enriched uranium stockpile, gishi di nansa, asako, iajnan, ago.

Yeah, this is not Spanky. I don't know. So, Kizuki, Korean Shishi Jaro, KTB, 89.7 FM, Donna Nita, Kujinalkyo, yeah, the religious news. Yeah, Aja, yes, Jinashta, here, Aja, Nada is kid. Ado, yeah, Altadahan, the Lenki, the Joan Lamb, he, Aja, Shinti Bill, the Aja, late last team, the founder, the La, the Day Star Television.

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I asked, oh, yeah, to the Hazan. 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

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The tourists are Quinaha out of the sanctuary. 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

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The other quihi yet that Zito, be his army aja ea beba at the Hayago at M. D na a shot eid or Togo for Lonigi, Kaji or Torje. 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

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KDDB FM, owned and operated by the Ramah Navajo School Board Incorporated, transmits on a sine frequency of 89.7 MHz with a power of 5,000 watts as authorized by the Federal Communication Commission. Our studios and offices are in Pine Hill, New Mexico. 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

0: This is Our Living Lands, and I'm Jill Freitas. In February, the Washoe Tribe of Nevada and California bought over 10,000 acres of land from the city of Santa Clara. This is the first of many land purchases the tribe plans to make and part of the broader Land Back movement, which is restoring indigenous land and benefiting the environment. KMPR's Jimmy Romo has more.
1: Traditionally, federally recognized tribes that want their land back have to wade through the U.S. government's notoriously long, slow-moving bureaucracy.
2: The Bureau of Indian Affairs, the BIA, takes

0: forever. And when it comes to land, it's not just the BIA that it goes through. It has to go through all of these departments within the federal government and get a check off saying, okay, this is okay to do.
1: That's Cyril Smokey, the chairman of the Washoe Tribe of Nevada in California. Smokey's people, the Washishu, wanted to avoid that red tape.
0: We can actually move things faster by having it

0: Bummel Tea Preserve. It returns to the Washoe, land that was taken from them in the late 19th century through a federal policy known as allotment. Here's Smokey again.
1: Individual.

live on their own lands. Part of colonization was to remove that tribal togetherness where everybody would be individuals

0: money to nonprofit organizations than they are to tribes. People still just don't want to help tribes, though, but they'll help organizations. That's just kind of the realities of where we're at.
1: Although the plan is to set the land aside for preservation, Smokey hasn't taken the possibility of economic opportunities for the Washishu people off the table. Jimmy Remo, NPR News.
2: 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I'm Jill Freitas for Our Living Lands, a collaboration of Kiwanis Broadcast Corporation, Native Public Media, and the Mountain West News Bureau.
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0: On a cold and gray Chicago morning, a poor little baby child is born in the ghetto.
1: In the ghetto.
0: And his mama cried. Cause if there's one thing she don't need, it's another hungry mouth to feed in the ghetto.

din tai a blas kidnish let it on what chat nadal k. The time is 5:23 a.m. You're listening to KTDB Pine Hill, New Mexico. Ado iani trana silziat epen ishdiya set ansa zilis tra dachino yoskal the moyaj go iani.

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It is the sleep and the door dinner this the June or July. Added a hashin so a jinyan ian hanata hanit or list on there. A age ian the inish connet June is the least or your cart connet that the deep as cancel. Benigo,

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The mobile card on the initial. I just ain't been at all kiddoli. 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

White River, Arizona, Adi Nagashi Ajaya, Nishalna Dolis. 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Youth Pastor Stephen and Cheryl Chapman, Abandoned Life Church, St. Carlos, Arizona, Aditna Asho Ian Hisnaz Netolish. Pastor Edmund Kosei, Fire on Mountain Church, White River, Arizona.

0: Adi Nagashin Kisnaz Nadolis, Nana Pastor John Petrulli, World Evangelism Revival Center, St. Carlos, Arizona, Adi Nagashin, E Ajit K. Ian Kisnaz Nadolis, E Ajit Ian Kahaji Katnis, No Aja, Host Pastor Jason Yazi, E Ajit Ea Omnija Net Naidla. 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
4: Today, World with a Champ is visiting with a young bull rider from Maple Creek, Saskatchewan, Canada, Carl Wasillo. Hello, Carl. Welcome to the show.
5: Hey, how are you?
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5: It was good. 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I didn't ask anymore, and right there to the right, it was just awesome, so.
4: Yes, sir. 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

0: another young bull, but real good, and he was right there to the right. Kind of come right back in the streets and come back to the left. He was real good. Never was really in good position, but got him out, so it was good. I was happy, really happy.
1: Yeah, sir, how about your season here in college rodeo? What year are you, and what are you studying, and what did you accomplish in the bull riding standings?
0: I'm a freshman, and I'm in the electrical program here at L-Trip. Well, my season as a whole went really well. My fall

0: So, I mean, when we get to the college app, whatever, we don't know anyone. So, but I think the biggest thing is just have fun, get with a, find a group of people that you kind of get along with good. And once you get in that group of people, everything, it makes the whole college experience fun.
1: Oh, that's a great statement. You know, I learned to kind of step back and watch for a while and pick your friends. That makes a difference. I always end these interviews with a question of what you can share with the youth that you have learned. They want to be a champion bull rider or a top-notch electrician. What can you share with them?
0: Don't quit. No matter what you're doing in life, the biggest, you can't teach effort. But the people that have it and are willing to put that effort in, they're gonna shoot for the stars.
1: That's words of our champion, the Central Rocky Mountain Region National Intercollegiate Rodeo Association Bull Riding Champion, Carl Wasilla. Congratulations, Carl.

AM Astronegras Council National Public Radio plus Andit Ea Adrian Hitlanada had not dolish. Did Ea thought Raymond Navajo School Board Biasta in Nishna Nishia Santa E Adria the Moro Dinjan and Nishkona did also his leadings at the Hoyos Kasanta Adit Ea Nanishkit Ea Anadalia E Adra Adat Egit Ea Good Health and Wellness Assistant Ea the UK, the Executive Though RN Prevention Program, Construction Service Director.

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Aro in the Head Start maintenance worker, temporary Gonad Nishina Kiko, Ajit Ayat Ayokid. It is the Shina team ginger ajit a penyenda chinish olish. Nana finance technician administration law finance AD is the Shina team sat ginger ajit a penyenda chinish. Property and supply technician a technician one temporary gonad nishis at the inzan. Administration of property and procurement. AD is the Shina team, say B. Ginger Aja Eapen Yenda Jinish Olish. Property Technician 2, Administration of Property and Procurement. A Aja Easatinsen. 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It is a clean at the end, say B. Ginger A. Up in the end that in Nish Olish. Staff Medical Optometrist, a Pine Hill Health Center, just at the end. 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

ever near. Your voice I often hear. Another day, another night.

0: Reports in Washington, I'm Windsor Johnston. The Nigerian government says its armed forces took part in a U.S.-led operation that killed the second-in-command of ISIS. NPR's Jewel Bright reports the Islamist militant was hiding in Africa.
1: A spokesperson for the Nigerian military say ISIS global second-in-command, Abu Bila al-Minuki, and several of his commanders were killed in a joint U.S.-Nigerian airstrike on his compound in northeast Nigeria. Al-Minuki was the most senior ISIS commander in West Africa and the Sahel, and the State Department branded him a specially designated global terrorist in 2023. The operation comes several months after U.S. forces carried out airstrikes on ISIS targets in Nigeria, following claims by the Trump administration of targeted attacks on Christians. Since then, more than 200 U.S. soldiers have been deployed to Nigeria to help train the local military in the fight against insurgents. Jewel Bright, NPR News, Lagos.
0: The U.S. Supreme Court has rejected Virginia's request to use a new congressional map that favored Democrats in all but one of the state's congressional seats. NPR's Nina Totenberg reports it was a key part of an effort by Democrats to counter a Republican wave of redistricting set off by President Trump.
2: The new map was approved by Virginia voters in an April referendum, but the state Supreme Court, by a 4-3 vote, invalidated the referendum because the court said state legislators had failed to follow the proper procedures under the state constitution. Virginia Democrats and the state attorney general appealed to the Supreme Court, contending that the state court decision overrode the will of the people. But in a one-sentence order, the High Court refused, without explanation, to intervene in the case. Nina Totenberg, NPR News, Washington.
0: The Long Island Railroad is on strike this morning after union workers and transit officials failed to reach an agreement ahead of a midnight deadline. The walkout is disrupting service for hundreds of thousands of commuters across the New York region. Both sides had moved closer in negotiations in recent days, but officials say they remain divided over health care costs and long-term contributions. MTA Chairman Jano Lieber says that issue became a major sticking point in the talks.
3: They inched their way down from 5. We came up from 3 to almost to 4.5 in a couple of days. That was a significant move. That was why we needed a new feature along the lines of the health care costs.
0: This is the first walkout in more than 30 years. There's no word on

0: central London today, where rival demonstrations are taking place. Vicky Barker reports from the British capital.
1: The far-right activist and Christian nationalist known as Tommy Robinson has called his followers to this, his second self-described Unite the Kingdom march and rally. Across town, pro-Palestinian and anti-racism groups have joined forces for a march and rally marking the anniversary of the Nakba, the dispossession of Palestinians during the formation of Israel in 1948.

0: For NPR News, I'm Vicki Barker in London.
1: A New York exhibit is making more than 3 million pages tied to convicted sex offender Jeffrey Epstein publicly available in print. The Donald J. Trump and Jeffrey Epstein Memorial Reading Room features documents released by the Justice Department as part of its investigations into Epstein, who died in 2019. The exhibit includes more than 3,000 bound

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Democrats and the April visa, and the Archia Sla, Ea could not be Archia Unhi Ars.

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Our Native communities are strong, but type 2 diabetes is affecting too many of our relatives. 1 out of 3 American adults has prediabetes, and most don't know it. 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

for tonight, very windy, clear, lows in the mid-40s, west winds 20 to 35 miles per hour with gusts up to 40 miles per hour, increasing to 30 to 40 miles per hour.

p.m. and I will be studying this evening at 8:11 p.m. in here outside our KTDP studios. It's 47 degrees. Yat apen. Just a distant at so his least hot dahyo geno yos cost me 16. The mo yos go ya aje a put a yan he na out us. Dide ya Raymond of Ho chapter of the Prince contract yash the inish a aje a at anchilis the least is at the how yos cost me da aje a yanish git a yasa na dalia. 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

Bigras Canada Mornings Edition in the Gay National Public Radio Plus on it. Dan and Lingi, they are lapidated, they are Aji, Kitchen Dazne. It's a don't date, say beautiful ERP in all K Dolish. 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Raymond Navajo School Board Incorporated Biajda English Scholarship has Ajit Ea Danigo. 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

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Utility bill gida e residential address.

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Just a up in the baseball division is all store. 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

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AIJF Houston, 5:30 to 7:30 p.m. Parent Center, Jamado Janafini, Ado Hishin Halchenba, Halchenba Halchini, Pine Hill School, and Halchenda Altaigid, Ayahat Onich, and Labain Hilfotoniki, Aya Aja Hodlo, Ebininat, Icy, Aja Ian Tahatok.

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1: From NPR News in Washington, D.C., this is Weekend Edition. I'm Alyssa Nadwani. This hour, stagnant wages, high prices, how a sticky economy is making American workers feel stuck. Plus, the latest on Cuba, where oil has run out, causing massive blackouts across the country. And a new musical tells the story of a street fight in Britain, one that helped defeat fascism 90 years ago.
2: We said, they shall not pass, Michelle. They shall not pass. They did not pass.
1: And in sports, the Preakness Stakes runs tonight. The Derby winner Golden Tempo sits out. First, our newscast. It is Saturday, May 16th, 2026.
3: Live from NPR News in Washington, I'm Windsor Johnston. Demonstrations are taking place in cities across the nation today over recent

0: Stars' Ron Elving reporting, one of the latest decisions on redistricting dealt a blow to Democrats in Virginia. The U.S. Supreme Court on Friday denied an effort to revive a congressional map that could have shifted several House seats in their favor ahead of the November midterms. The busiest commuter rail service in the nation ground to a halt overnight. 3,500 Long Island rail workers walked off the job in New York. Bruce Kahnweiser reports the labor dispute has been ongoing for years.
1: Negotiations between New York City's Metropolitan Transportation Authority and the five unions representing the Long Island Railroad workers have dragged on for 3 years. The LIRR transports well over 250,000 commuters a day during the work week, and ridership on weekends has also gone up in recent years. Salary raises and health care contributions are key issues separating the two sides. The MTA says shuttle buses will be put into service, but the buses will provide far fewer seats than the trains. LIRR workers hadn't gone on strike since 1994. Back then, the daily ridership was little more than 100,000. For NPR News, I'm Bruce Convy.

0: Having to hire admins was a luxury.
1: Now, a growing share of new business owners are using AI chatbots to answer legal questions, handle accounting, and write emails. And Gusta found the younger the entrepreneur, the more likely they were to rely

0: is taking place on the National Mall Sunday in Washington, D.C. NPR's Jason DeRose reports the speakers include President Trump, conservative Christian leaders, and members of the Trump cabinet.
1: The event is billed as a rededication of the country as one nation under God. Among religious leaders on the docket are Franklin Graham,

0: research finds a growing number of Americans say religion is gaining influence in the country. Pew also found that a large majority of Republicans view that influence as a good thing, while Democrats view it less favorably. Jason DeRose, NPR News.
1: Rising fuel prices and uncertainty in the Middle East are beginning to raise concerns about summer travel costs. Some travel analysts say Americans may scale back vacation plans, drive instead of fly, or stay closer to home if airfare and gas prices continue climbing. This is NPR News.
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This is Weekend Edition from NPR News. Scott Simon is away. I'm Alyssa Nadworny. The Fed has a new chair, and he faces a persistent problem, inflation. On Tuesday, the Labor Department announced that consumer prices were up 3.8% in April, year over year. That's the highest jump since 2023. The next day, the Senate confirmed Kevin Warsh as chairman of the Federal Reserve.

0: for his advice for Chairman Warsh and what the rest of us need to know about the economy. Professor Blythe, thanks for speaking with us.
1: That's lovely to be with you.
0: So I think it's pretty easy to look at April's jump in prices and point to the war in Iran. Gas prices, you know, the knock-on effects of those. Do you see much beyond that to worry about, or can we assume that things are going to settle back down if and when there's a resolution?
1: Oh, we keep waiting for the settle down, don't we? You know, it was all meant to be transitory, and even life is transitory if you wait long enough. But 3.3% in March, 3.8% in April, I mean, it's getting up to 4%. This is serious. Energy is about 40% of it, but we still got a problem with housing, with rents. Depending on where you are in the country, a basket of groceries is basically up 25 to 30% over where it was at the beginning of 2021. Eggs never really went back to normal. So there's a whole host of price pressures that aren't just about the Straits of Hormuz.
0: Okay, what about President Trump's tariffs? I mean, many have been invalidated, but not all of them.
1: That's probably part of it. It's hard to actually parse this through. The best estimates that we have on that is maybe it added about 0.8% to the total we've felt over the past kind of year, which is significant, but there's a big error margin on that one as well in the estimates. There's lots of other things going on we're not thinking about. Consider the fact that we've decided to deport large numbers of people in the United States. That's a lot of people who pick agricultural products. Let's think about the stock market going gangbusters over AI. Why is that? Well, because they're building all these data centers. Have a look at the prices of drywall. Have a look at building supply, chips, all the stuff that goes into data centers. That's red hot. And we're running a big deficit. So we're just pumping into the economy. And at the same time, there's limited supply. So it's got to go somewhere and it shows up in prices.
0: Okay, so if inflation remains sustained, what's your advice to someone listening right now? Like, is there anything the average American can do?
1: Unfortunately, there's not much. And part of the problem is we've become a very skewed country. And here's what I mean by this. We recently made a record, which was the labor share of national income, how much people who get wages and salaries take home as a percentage of all the money that everybody makes, hit an all-time low. It was 53.8% at the end of 25. It's gone up just to about 54. At the same time, corporate profits, which usually average about 7%, 8% of national income, are now 12% of national income. So there's been this giant vacuuming up to the top. And as prices go up, the best solution for this is to wages to go up. But wages aren't going up. Wages as a whole are not compensating. They're not enough to basically get that purchasing power back.
0: Okay, so let's go back to the Fed's dual mandate that we mentioned at the top. Can you talk about the labor side of things?
1: Yeah, we're not seeing a big shift up in unemployment yet. This isn't sort of the stagflation of the 1970s with 8% inflation and 8% unemployment. But it is worrying. And it's worrying that it's not going down. And in an economy where 60% of the population struggle to make ends meet in these conditions, it's very, very grinding. It's not good. One of the things about pushing people out of the labor market through immigration policy is that you tighten it up. And then when you have an aging population, you have less workers. So in theory, at least, the people who are in work should be getting higher wages. But that doesn't seem to be happening. What we have is basically a continuation of something that's been going on for the past 25 to 30 years, which is wages on the whole are stagnant, whereas profits are not.
0: Okay, so as Warsh works to keep inflation low and the job market going, paint a picture of what you think the Kevin Warsh economy is going to feel like.
1: If you're in the top 20% of the income distribution is for years, if you're everyone else, it's expensive gas that's going to remain expensive. It's rents that keep going up and up because there's no new supply coming on at scale to do anything about it. So it's a sticky economy, and it's very sticky for those that aren't in the top 20%.
0: Sticky in the sense that you're stuck.
1: Sticky in the sense that you're stuck and your dollars are buying less and less.
0: That's Brown University political economist Mark Blythe. Thanks for speaking with us.
1: Pleasure.
0: Most of the 7 Republican senators who voted to convict President Trump after the January 6th insurrection have retired. Not Senator Bill Cassidy of Louisiana. He wants to win re-election. Voters in Louisiana will decide today between Cassidy and 2 primary challengers, including one endorsed by Trump. NPR congressional reporter Sam Greenglass looks at whether a Republican senator like Cassidy can survive this political moment.
2: Trowbridge, Louisiana, calls itself the crawfish capital of the world. The town has hosted a crawfish festival here every spring since 1960 with Cajun music, a crawfish eating contest.
3: Rule number one, what goes down.
2: Even crawfish races.
4: 2026 crawfish races. Here we go.
2: But I'm not here for a crustacean.

0: Cassidy. He says the two-term senator's vote to convict Trump felt like a betrayal.
1: I'm the type of person, if you cross me, I probably won't trust you anymore. I think his political career in Louisiana is finished.
0: Across the park, though, Kelby Daigle hopes that's not so. Daigle chairs the St. Martin Parish GOP and has two polarizing positions right now. He does not like crawfish, but he does like Cassidy.
2: Well, I talked to a lot of elected officials here in St. Martin, and they say, you know, Cassidy's the only one who, man, if I call him right now, his office gets on it.
0: This election will not only test Trump's grip on the party, but what voters want from their representatives in Washington, a MAGA loyalist or a veteran policymaker with clout at the Capitol. Daigle says Cassidy was right to convict Trump and worries what the president is doing to the party.
2: Conservatism is about ideas and principles, and they always make it about Trump. What are you going to do when he's no longer in the picture?
0: But for voters like local GOP activist Denise Skinner, Trump is still very much in the picture.
3: Trump's endorsement is the most important thing to me. He's our president. He wants to work with Julia Letlow.
0: Skinner's talking about Congresswoman Julia Letlow, Cassidy's millennial Trump-endorsed opponent. The other candidate is hard-right state treasurer John Fleming. At this meet and greet, Letlow works the crowd as supporters munch sliders and wings.
4: Thank you.
5: Yeah, already voted yesterday.
4: Oh, appreciate it.
0: The ex-college administrator won a special election for the House seat that her husband Luke had been set to assume before he died from COVID in 2020.
4: And then I get a call from the big man about that. I don't mean the Lord. I mean President Trump himself.
0: Trump asked Letlow to run for Senate. She says voters need a senator they can depend on, not one willing to undermine Louisiana voters who overwhelmingly voted for Trump.
4: If I learn anything from Luke, you listen to the people who you represent, and you never turn your back.
0: Cassidy says he's never turned his back, including on the town of Denham Springs.
6: Hey, Al, Bill Cassidy. Nice seeing you, man.
7: Hey, how you doing?
0: The main drag is lined with antique shops. A decade ago, many were decimated by flooding.
6: So how far are we from the river right now?
0: On a campaign stop, Cassidy popped into one.
6: That I remember coming here right after the storm and just stuff piled on the street.
0: Cassidy helps steer federal money to the recovery and says he continues to bring home billions of dollars for Louisiana, including through his role negotiating the bipartisan infrastructure law. Cassidy says he tells voters that while he's not sure Trump likes him, they do work well together on issues like lowering prescription drug costs.
6: If you're about the present and the future, you're voting for Bill Cassidy.
0: In a Baton Rouge loft overlooking the Mississippi River, the walls are plastered with Go Bill signs, spelled the Cajun way, G-E-A-U-X. Volunteers pass out Cassidy stickers with a Pelican logo and a flyer that includes a photo of Cassidy with Trump. On stage, Cassidy does not mention his vote to convict the president, but he does seem to nod at his history of going his own way.
6: If we are going to make our society, our state, our country a better place, we all have to have courage. And if we don't, we lose.
0: In New Orleans, I met one voter Cassidy has swayed.
8: I've been a Democrat since I was 18 years old.
0: Eli Feinstein recently changed his voter registration to no party after the governor closed the primary to prevent registered Democrats like Feinstein from voting for Cassidy on the GOP ballot. He'll back the Democrat this fall, but in a state red as beans and rice, he says Cassidy is the best realistic option.
8: He's someone who does not share my politics, and I wish that America had more people like him.
0: Many Democrats do not see Cassidy that way. The veteran gastroenterologist provided the critical vote to advance Robert F. Kennedy Jr.'s nomination to lead Health and Human Services, despite Cassidy's deep reservations about Kennedy's vaccine skepticism. Back in Baton Rouge, former Republican Lieutenant Governor Jay Darden is cheering on the Tigers at a Louisiana State University baseball game. As Cassidy happens to be mingling a few sections over, Darden says most voters are either fish or fowl. They love Trump or hate him. And Darden says that has Cassidy squeezed in a vice.
9: He's got a push from both sides, those who want unqualified fealty to Trump and those who want somebody who will stand up to Trump on the other side. Bill has tried to be both things, and it may wind up costing him.
0: And it also may mean one less Republican senator open to occasionally breaking with Trump, at a time when Congress has been more than willing to defer to the president. Sam Greenglass, NPR News, Baton Rouge.

0: I'm Windsor Johnston with these headlines. President Trump is back at the White House this morning after wrapping up talks in Beijing with Chinese President Xi Jinping. The two leaders discussed trade, Taiwan, and tensions in the Middle East, including concerns over Iran and the Strait of Hormuz. The Long Island Railroad is on strike after union workers and transit officials failed to reach a contract agreement last night. This is the first walkout in more than 30 years. There's no word on when negotiations will resume. AAA says the national average price for a gallon of regular gas is about $4.53. Tensions in the Middle East continue to drive up energy costs ahead of the summer travel season. I'm Windsor Johnston, NPR News in Washington.
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2: This is Weekend Edition from NPR News. I'm Alyssa Nadworny. And now a look at Cuba, after the island ran out of oil prices, causing massive blackouts across the country and a night of protests. Havana also got a visit from the CIA director this week. He was there for negotiations, starting with a tough choice for Cuba's leaders. Change, or the U.S. will act. NPR international correspondent Eder Peralta is following and joins us now. Good morning, Eder.
3: Hey, good morning, Alyssa.
2: So let's start with more details from what looks like a week with a lot going on in Cuba.
3: Yeah, I mean, we're reaching summer there, so it's really hot, and it so happens that the lights went off for more than 24 hours this week. So on Wednesday, very unhappy people took to the streets of Havana. They banged on pots and pans, demanding that the government turn the lights back on, and the government didn't offer much hope. The country's energy minister, Vicente de la O. Levy, came on TV and said that the 100,000 tons of Russian crude that arrived in April has been used up, and that the grid is now operating essentially without reserves. And remember that Cuba has received precious little oil because the U.S. is running a de facto oil blockade. Cuba has been investing in solar power, but the grid is so old, so frail, so lacking in maintenance that it can't handle the voltage fluctuations that happen with solar energy. So that means that the long blackouts that are making life miserable on the island are here to stay.
2: And while all this is happening, the director of the CIA lands in the country?
3: Yeah. Cuba says that the U.S. asked for a high-level meeting, and a delegation headed by CIA Director John Ratcliffe landed in Havana on Thursday. The Cubans say they made it clear that they don't pose a security threat to the U.S. They say they don't host any foreign military or intelligence bases on the island. The U.S. readout of the visit came out from a CIA official speaking to NPR on condition of anonymity. And that official said that Ratcliffe came with a message for Cuba, and that's that the U.S. wants to, quote, seriously engage on economic and security issues, but only if Cuba makes fundamental changes. I've spoken to Cuban officials, and they have been fairly consistent in saying that they are open to economic reforms on the island. They're even open to U.S. investment, they say, but that they will not, especially not under pressure from the United States, give up their president or change their one-party system, or for that matter, their socialist ideology. I think the question is whether those things are the changes that the U.S. considers fundamental.
2: So what? I mean, does this point to a stalemate? Neither side is going to budge?
3: I think you could read it that way. And that's consequential because President Trump has threatened military action. But I had a conversation with Lillian Guerra, a Cuban historian at the University of Florida, and she sees both sides softening. The Vatican, for example, has been instrumental in bridging gaps between the U.S. and Cuba. And it's notable that Secretary of State Marco Rubio met recently with Pope Leo. The U.S. has also offered Cuba $100 million in aid, and Cuba has said they would take it. And importantly, Cuba has also released a

0: One that could leave Cuba grappling with a popular uprising, and it could leave the U.S. facing a humanitarian and migrant crisis.
1: I think there's a bit of a desperation, I would say, on all sides, because we've got basically Cuba experiencing a cardiac arrest, and everybody keeps trying to treat

0: That's NPR's Ader Peralta. Ader, thank you so much.
1: Thank you, Alyssa.
0: Now it is time for sports. The NBA and NHL playoffs heat up, plus remembering a basketball pioneer. Joining us to talk about all of this is sports writer Howard Bryant. Good morning.
2: Good morning.
0: Okay, let's first do Stanley Cup playoffs. So the Western Conference Finals are set. We've got the Colorado Avalanche and the Las Vegas Golden Knights going at it. And then in the East, the Montreal Canadiens and the Buffalo Sabres are still battling it out. That winner will face the Carolina Hurricanes. Howard, which team has impressed you the most?
2: Well, the most impressive teams have got to be Colorado and the Avalanche, because they barely lose. I think the Hurricanes are undefeated. But the team that I like most is Montreal. They're the sentimental favorite for me. They haven't, you know, Canada is hockey, and the Canadiens haven't won the Stanley Cup since 1993. It's weird to think about Montreal and the Canadiens and one of the great dynasties in North American sports as an underdog, but that's how it's been economically for hockey. It's a southwestern sport now, and to have the old guard Montreal Canadiens win is kind of interesting, although people in Buffalo don't want to hear that. Great series.
0: Fair. Okay, so let's do NBA playoffs. We've got five teams left. What should we know? Any big surprises there?
2: Well, it's really funny because the playoffs started with the storm and drang of the Boston Celtics falling apart, and the New York Knicks were down 2-1, and it was like, whoa, what's happening here? But now that we're nearing the end, everybody is where they're supposed to be. We expected a great San Antonio team to sort of emerge the way they did. We expected the defending champion, Oakland Championship, or at the Eastern Conference Finals, where they are, and now we'll find out if it's going to be Cleveland or Detroit, the team that they play in Game 7, to see who's going to face the Knicks. So it's been a great postseason, but it really has, in a way, shaped, kind of fallen out the way that we expected late in the summertime.
0: Okay, another big story this week in the NBA, Jason Collins, who in 2013 became the first openly gay NBA player. He died Tuesday from brain cancer. He was 47. What's his legacy?
2: That's a terrible story. It's such a shame. Jason Collins was a great, great guy. He's a great basketball player, really courageous, you know, pioneer. I think when you talk about legacy, obviously anything when we're talking about firsts, or especially openly gay male athletes, is, you know, requires an enormous amount of courage. There's no area in I think, you know, in our culture that is probably more homophobic than male sports. And so for him to do what he did required a great deal of courage. And it also showed how much respect that the league had for him, because so many of his teammates, so many opponents came out in real support, not forced by the league to go be nice, but truly, Jason Collins had an unbelievable amount of respect by all of his peers.

0: will not run. Is this an exception, or has the Triple Crown just lost its shine?
1: It's really funny. It's like when you think about what sports has become over the years, it's so generational. If you talk to me, if you talk to 10-year-old me, there was the Triple Crown and the Preakness and the Belmont and the Kentucky Derby. Huge, huge, huge news. Now, not so much. People don't pay much attention to it. It's still, I think we think about the pageantry of the Kentucky Derby simply because of all the mint juleps and the outfits, but the sporting piece of it has

0: conservative art form, with many companies performing Swan Lakes, Nutcrackers, and Cinderellas year after year. Every now and again, though, someone comes along and truly shakes things up. In San Francisco, one artistic director has been pushing past barriers for years, even if that's meant ruffling some tutus in the process. NPR's Chloe Veltman reports.
1: The fouetté turn is one of classical ballet's flashiest steps. The dancer balances on one leg, whips the other out to the side, and spins 360 degrees in the same spot.
2: I mean, it's crazy hard.
1: Dance writer Rachel Howard says there are 32 of these bad boys in Act 3 of Don Quixote. And Tamara Rojo could execute every one of them with technical precision and dramatic flair.
2: And not just pull off the 32, but throw in triples in between every other fouetté, which almost no other ballerina does.
1: The former English National Ballet and Royal Ballet star has long had a fearless streak. Her career took off as a teenager when she volunteered to represent her small Madrid dance school and company at a daunting international ballet competition in Paris.
3: I don't know what happened, but my hand went up. I didn't think about it, I just went neat.
1: She won gold. Rojo has taken that same San Francisco ballet in dressy white sweatpants and an extravagantly ruffled blue blouse. The Spanish native says the survival of her art form depends, at least in part, on risk-taking.
3: Every time you bring back the same work, less people will come. You are cannibalizing yourself. So that's not really a long-term strategy that you can rely on.
1: That's why one of the first things Rojo did when she came to San Francisco in 2022 was to commission a big new ballet on a very hot, very San Francisco topic, AI. Mere Mortals is a departure for the company with its jagged, earthbound movement, grainy electronic-driven soundtrack and pulsating AI-generated

0: What I love about Tamara is that she is defiant in what she believes in.
1: In an industry where most new dances are created by men, Barton says the artistic director has consistently championed works by women like Mere Mortals. It has drawn crowds of first-time ticket buyers to the San Francisco Ballet. Many of them have stuck around for the post-performance DJ parties, part of Rojo's ongoing desire to open things up by turning the company's lobby into a friendlier space. And Mere Mortals also inspired a whopping $60 million gift from an anonymous donor, one of the largest ever given to an American ballet company. It's mainly intended to fund new work. Barton remembers that donor being invited into the rehearsal room by Rojo.
0: She's very convincing. When she believes in something, if I had the means, I would give it to her too.
1: Not everyone is convinced. Rojo pushes dancers hard in the studio.
2: I'm assuming you're giving me your best, but if you have better.
1: Some might say she pushes them too hard. In 2018, during Rojo's tenure as artistic director of the English National Ballet, the Times of London reported a group of unnamed dancers accused Rojo of

0: The role of an artistic director is to bring their creative vision and continue to build.
1: Part of Rojo's creative vision is an unusual new two-year program aimed at identifying and training the next generation of dance leaders while they continue to perform on stage. De Sola is a participant.
0: Anytime you're required to almost

0: 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People are arguing a lot about American history this year as the country turns 250 years old. If the adults can't agree, imagine how hard it is for kids to figure out our national story. The folks at the Library of Congress have one idea: put as many original artifacts in front of kids as possible. They've built a new exhibition for children called The Source. NPR's Diana Douglas paid a visit.
1: It's a field trip day for 11-year-old Declan Hurley of Washington, D.C. He and some other fifth graders came to the Library of Congress's new gallery. They've studied American history in school this year, the 13 colonies, the Civil War, but this is different. Here he's thumbed through old posters and photographs and watched parts of old movies.
2: Most of the stuff we were doing was a film. We did a lot of film. And then we spent a lot of time with the sound and the image.
1: He watched Babe Ruth swinging his bat in a silent film from the 1920s. He saw an even older animated short of a dinosaur. Here he and his classmates could grab a record, put it on a record player, and hear music straight out of American history.
2: This just shows the library aren't just about books. Library is about all the stuff like film, sound, text, and the image.
1: The Library of Congress has nearly every book ever published in the United States, and many other things that tell America's story. Maps, letters, even dolls. It's an enormous, overwhelming collection that makes this the largest library in the world. Yes, it's for Congress, but also anyone trying to research the story of the country, like Declan.
2: It was like, oh, this is like really cool, and you can learn like a whole lot of stuff in here.
1: The exhibition is designed to appeal to kids from all over the country, whether they grow up a few blocks away on Capitol Hill or on a farm in Iowa.
3: Both sides of my family farm. I grew up working on a hog farm and I grew up working on a grain farm.
1: Caleb Sinwell was also at the Library of Congress's new gallery for kids. He's a 19-year-old from Northeast Iowa who has been a history buff ever since elementary school, and he helped design this exhibition for kids like him.
3: Actually getting to research and hold primary sources or have it on your computer screen with an interview or a newspaper clipping, it's completely different.
1: Completely different from watching a history explainer on YouTube, which he also does.
3: In my free time, whenever I wasn't on the farm or playing with the cousins or that kind of stuff, I'd just watch a video or two about something I found interesting, whether that was the Vietnam War and the Korean War to just 1960s Iowa hog lift and that kind of stuff, or the sinking of the Sultana.
1: This gallery tries to lean into that natural curiosity. It's colorful and durable, just like the exhibits at hundreds of children's museums all over the country. The curator, Sherry Werb, hopes kids feel extremely welcome when they walk through the heavy doors of the library.
4: You know, if they start talking about this library as their own, or that they found something that's really very interesting, that's the beginning of their journey as researchers.
1: One thing these little researchers may figure out is that the teaching of history has been in flux for a long time. The Library of Congress doesn't present a single narrative of American history, more like a bunch of snapshots that may help young people see just how we got here. Diana Douglas, NPR News.

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1: Maya has a new album that puts the fun in funk. You know that I'm a classy lady. Retrospect was inspired by her earliest memories.
2: You know, I miss those real moments in my childhood where you're getting together with your entire family. The children's laughter, the adults' laughter, it's priceless.
1: Maya, Sunday on Weekend Edition from NPR News.

I'm Windsor Johnston with these headlines. President Trump says U.S. and Nigerian forces have killed the second-in-command of ISIS during what he called a major counterterrorism operation in Africa. Military officials say the strike targeted one of the group's top leaders. Israel says it's killed the leader of Hamas's military wing. He was one of the main architects of the October 7th attack on Israel that left nearly 1,200 people dead. The 151st running of the Preakness Stakes takes place today at Laurel Park in Maryland, while Pimlico Racecourse undergoes reconstruction. There's no clear favorite heading into the race, with several horses opening at similar odds. I'm Windsor Johnston, NPR News in Washington.

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1: This is Weekend Edition from NPR News. I'm Alyssa Nadworny. 90 years ago, a mostly Jewish working-class community in London came together to resist a fascist march through their neighborhood. The street fight that ensued has often been hailed as the

0: Fatima Al-Kassab reports from London's East End.
1: 5,000 fascists rally to their mobilization for the much-advertised march through the East End.
2: In 1936, as fascism took hold in

0: The fascist leader, lawmaker Oswald Mosley, and his black shirts, named for the uniforms they wore, were met with locals determined not to let them get through.
1: In step here, thousands of EastEnders prepare to resist the invasion, barricading the path the fascists would take.
2: We're about halfway down Cable Street at the moment.
0: Historian David Rosenberg gives tours of the street where it happened.
2: Once you get to the eastern end of it, the names change from sort of East European Jewish names to Irish names, Sullivan and Higgins and all these Irish names, instead of Feigenbaum, Rosenberg, Goldstein.
0: The Irish and Jewish communities were the largest minorities in this working class area. They lived on opposite ends of the street, but they came together in October 1936 to stop this fascist march in what became known as the Battle of Cable Street.
2: The people in the flats, particularly the women, picked up whatever was in their kitchen

0: They had to tell Mosley, look, you're not going to get in here either.
1: Bill Fishman was there. He spoke to the BBC back in 2011 when he was 91.
2: I was with a couple of comrades.

0: was a victory for the locals and a major setback for fascists in Britain. But 90 years on...
1: It's kind of amazing that this history isn't taught in London schools.
0: Adam Lentzen's great-grandparents owned a hat shop on Cable Street in the 30s, but he grew up knowing very little about the battle there. He hopes to change that by bringing the story of Cable Street to the stage.
2: You get used to suspicion when they see you on the street.
0: Cable Street the musical tells the story of three families, a Jewish family, an Irish family, and a working class family from the north of England, who are all struggling with the cost of living.
2: They've got different hair, different clothes, different eyes, different nose.
1: What was happening in the 30s was blame the immigrant. And actually, the people of the East End especially weren't having it. It was a kind of line in the sand being drawn by these communities saying, we won't let you keep doing this. We are going to stand up for ourselves.
2: Tomorrow afternoon, Oswald Mosley will march through our streets. But not if we can organize. Give them hell! Send them in.
0: At times, the cast raps a slogan that the crowd chanted that day.
1: None of us would be here if it weren't for people who came before us standing up and being brave. And one thing I hope that an audience would feel when seeing the show is, actually, I can speak up. A single voice might feel fragile, but like a chorus of voices can really be heard.

0: Then, suddenly, it was all over. The Battle of Cable Street was won.
1: Newscasters at the time declared the locals the winners of the Battle of Cable Street. Director Adam Lentzen says this story resonates 90 years on, with the re-emergence of the far right and the rise of anti-Semitism in the UK and abroad. Now, he's brought the musical to New York City.
2: Seeing what's happening in America, seeing people protecting their neighbours against ICE raids. The Battle of Cable Street shows a sort of blueprint for how communities can stand together.
3: So look at this mural. I mean,
1: back in London's East End, David Rosenberg's tour ends at a colourful mural on the side of a church.
3: So what's the top of the mural?
1: It depicts a vibrant scene of working-class people stacking up furniture to barricade the street and women tossing milk bottles from their windows at the fascists below. A reminder of what happened here then and a lesson for now. Fatima Al-Kassab, NPR News, London.
4: With everything going on today, it helps to have adorable sea mammals in your social media feed. Chonkers, the enormous sea lion, went viral this spring. He delighted folks online and in real life at San Francisco's Pier 39 with his impossible size. And news orgs like SF Gate would post videos of him. Meanwhile, in Scotland, there's Magnus, the wandering walrus.
5: Good morning, Magnus!
4: He showed up on the Orkney Islands a month ago, and he took a tour of Scotland's piers, sunbathing in front of huge crowds of people like Louise Hawkins, who posted the experience to YouTube.
5: Hey, he's moving, he's up!
4: Walruses are rare in the area, but Emma Neve Webb of the Orkney Marine Mammal Research Initiative says these visits are becoming more common.
6: We don't 100% know the reason why. There's a good suggestion that it is climate change, that as things are warming in the Arctic, as ice is melting, the animals are being dispersed out from their colonies.
4: And does a sea mammal like Magnus even know he's being watched?
6: I think sometimes he is aware. He might look like he's fast asleep a lot of the time, but I think he is aware that there are people around. And if he gets disturbed, he will go back into the water and move on somewhere else.
4: After a month layover in Scotland, Magnus has moved on. He was last seen this week in Norway, sitting on a floating dock in the sun. Whether or not he comes back, he'll always have his fans in Scotland, as will BJ Lederman, who writes our theme music. The heroine of our next story is Miss Alice Lockie, the daughter of a tenant farmer on the estate of Bevel Marlcombe, 4th Earl Alderwick.
7: At the time of our telling, Alice had, by dint of hard work, innate intelligence, a skillful hand with the needle, and a sense of style and color in clothing unusual for a girl of her birth, raised herself to the lofty status of lady's maid to Lady Jemima Alderwick, eldest daughter of Lord and Lady Alderwick. Alice had thus far resisted the temptations of matrimony, preferring to enjoy the fruits of her own labor, or at least that part of it her father returned to her when it was paid to him by the steward at the end of each quarter.
4: Until, that is, Alice falls for Charlie Wells, valet to the eccentric Lord Winstow. To be together, Alice and Charlie must devise a plot to bring about an unlikely romantic union between their employers. A Perfect Hand is Ayelet Waldman's new novel, and she joins us now. Hello.
7: Hello, it's so great to be here.
4: I'm curious about the title, A Perfect Hand. Is there a little bit of a double meaning there?
7: Yes. So, hand in marriage, obviously. But also there's this concept in Victorian England of the perfect hand, like a lady should have a beautiful, perfect hand, very white, very kind of soft, no calluses. It should not have done any work but like the most delicate needlework, which I embroider and quilt, and I can tell you my hands are very calloused from the needle. I don't know how they maintain their perfect hand. But sort of the irony is that Jemima, who is the lady in this novel, she actually has kind of not particularly pretty hands and also very, very stinky feet. And our heroine, who's a maid, actually has beautiful hands. I don't go into her feet, but I assume they're beautiful too.
4: Because they're a maid and a valet in the 19th century in England, Alice and Charlie they don't have a lot of ability to choose their own fates. What obstacles do they face in actually being with each other?
7: So they each work in a separate house, a great house, and they meet because at the time, the wealthy people would sort of travel amongst each other's houses, sort of like vacations, right? They would go and they would spend a couple of weeks at one house for the shooting and then go to another great house and invite one another back and forth. And that's how the two of them meet. But if they wanted to stay together, they really had to be in the same house. And then they could see each other and be in regular contact. So they concoct this plan that if their employers fall in love, then they can live in the same house and be together. But of course, their employers despise one another. And so that's what they have to do. They have to figure out a way, essentially, to manipulate and trick these two people who hate each other into falling in love.
4: Okay, but at the same time, Alice is also beginning to have some questions.
7: Yeah.
4: Can you tell me about this pamphlet?

0: just love that title.
1: It is literally the title of a pamphlet that actually existed. And basically what was happening at this time is there was starting to be this notion very early of women's rights. This was before the suffrage movement really started. But there were writers, women and men,

0: Jane Austen, my very favorite kind of book. But then all of a sudden, there's this thing that happens. I don't want to sound like twee or pretentious, but there's this thing that happens when you're writing where sometimes the characters just take over and they start driving the car and you're a passenger and you're just like, okay, Alice, take me where you're going because this is way more interesting than where I thought I was going. And that's what happened with this character. She just took over.
1: So you started with a story about a lady's maid and then ended up with a story about a suffragist?
0: Yep, that's exactly what happened. Which I guess when I think about myself, makes sense, but it certainly wasn't what I thought was going to happen. I thought I was going to stay in that fancy house

0: latter but not the former, one with rank but no fortune, makes the opposite choice. Though the gentry talk of love, they marry for any reason but. Then we are lucky, Charlie said. How so? Alice said. We have neither asked. Are we not? Don't poor women marry for protection and security? Alice asked. And don't poor men, because they need children as laboring hands and a wife to bear them?
1: Charlie has these baked-in assumptions about the future life that he and Alice are going to live. He does love her. Like, I believe that. But what is he missing with those plans?
0: It's not that he's missing a sense of her. The first thing that attracts them to each other is they're both reading. She's reading Emma by Jane Austen. He comes and he talks about it, and he tells her about a Dickens that he loved. So they connect on this intellectual level. Those books are about, you know, different kinds of people, especially the Dickens. But what Alice has and that Charlie doesn't is the capacity to imagine something completely different. Because her brain goes to this really revolutionary place, which is so unusual. There were suffragists who were starting to gather and have meetings and think about these things, but for a servant girl, that's really unusual.

0: restricted capacity for imagination that I don't think is unusual. I think that's actually the typical thing. It's Alice who's unusual.
1: You promise the reader that this is a love story.
0: Mm-hmm. Because I love a love story. And it is. The people who fall in love may not be who you expect to fall in love, but it's a love story.
1: Is giving someone the right to self-determination also a kind of love?
0: I think it's the most important kind of love. Do you remember that poster that people, half the girls in your college dorm had up? If you love someone, let them go. If they come back to you, they're yours. If they don't, they never were. I'm not remembering, right? It was like with a flower. I mean, really, that's what it is, right? If you love someone, let them go. If they come back to you, they're yours. If they don't, they never were, right? So I think it's the clearest and purest expression of love.
1: Ayelet Waldman, her new novel is A Perfect Hand. Thank you so much.
0: Oh, thank you. This is really delightful.

0: This is Weekend Edition from NPR News. I'm Alyssa Nadworny. Thank you so much for listening. Scott Simon will return next week.
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0: From NPR News in Washington, D.C., this is Weekend Edition. I'm Alyssa Nadworny. This hour, an update on the view from Moscow and Kyiv. And President Trump's immigration policies have impacted World Cup travel, despite a recent relaxing of restrictions. Later, we'll visit a college campus to see how elite universities are recruiting rural high schoolers.
1: I do not enjoy waking up every morning to the sound of construction and trains. I much prefer, the sound of crickets and frogs.
0: Plus, a chat with the new host of the Scripps National Spelling Bee, who plans to make the bee more like the Super Bowl. First, our newscast. It's Saturday, May 16th, 2026.
2: Live from NPR News in Washington, I'm Windsor Johnston. Voters in Louisiana are heading to the polls today for a Senate primary election that will test President Trump's grip on the Republican Party. Republican Senator Bill Cassidy is facing two primary challengers after he voted to convict Trump on impeachment charges after the January 6th insurrection. NPR's Sam Greenglass reports.
3: Most of the seven Republican senators who voted to remove Trump in 2021 have retired. Cassidy is seeking a third term, despite Trump recruiting Congresswoman Julia Letlow to challenge him. Voters like Kevin Dupree say Cassidy's vote felt like a betrayal.
4: I'm the type of person, if you cross me, I probably won't trust you anymore. So I think his political career in Louisiana is finished.
3: St. Martin Parish GOP Chair Kelby Daigle says that's troubling.
5: Conservatism is about ideas and principles, and they always make it about Trump. What's he going to do when he's no longer in the picture?
3: Cassidy wants to repair his relationship with Trump supporters and tout his independence. This race will test whether that's possible. Sam Greenglass, NPR News.
2: Stocks on Wall Street bounced up and down this week before ending about where they started. NPR's Scott Horsley reports rising inflation spooked investors in the bond market.
6: Both the S&P 500 index and the NASDAQ were in record territory on Thursday, while the Dow Jones Industrial Average topped 50,000 for the first time since the U.S. went to war with Iran. That war has caused a spike in energy prices and pushed the annual inflation rate to its highest level in almost 3 years. Retail sales continued to climb last month, but that was largely due to those higher prices. The more money people had to spend at the gas station, the less willing they were to spend on furniture, clothing, and cars. Bond prices slumped on Friday, and stocks gave up some of their earlier gains. For the week, the S&P gained 0.1%. The NASDAQ slipped about 0.1%, and the Dow fell close to 0.2. Scott Horsley, NPR News, Washington.
2: Israel says it has killed the man in charge of Hamas's armed wing hitting a residential building and car in Gaza City. NPR's Aya Betraoui reports local hospitals say at least seven people were killed.
7: Israeli Prime Minister Benjamin Netanyahu's office says he instructed the military to carry out the strike on Izzeddin al-Haddad, who leads Hamas's armed wing, the Qassam Brigades. The statement described al-Haddad as one of the architects of the deadly October 7th attack on Israel in 2023, saying he also oversaw the captivity of hostages. Al-Haddad was among the armed group's founding members more than 30 years ago and took over after its previous leader and his deputy were assassinated by Israel during the war in Gaza. Unlike those attacks, this took place during a ceasefire that was agreed upon 7 months ago. That ceasefire remains fragile. Hamas says it will not discuss disarming until Israel fulfills the first phase of the deal, including halting its lethal attacks. Aya Batrawi, NPR News, Dubai.
2: It's NPR. Two Americans who've never won a golf major, Alex Smalley and Maverick McNealy, now share the lead halfway through the PGA Championship outside of Philadelphia. But as Greg Eklund reports, there are several former major champions also in contention.
8: One of them is Rory McIlroy of Northern Ireland, who, with a win, would be one step closer to the elusive Grand Slam, in other words, winning all four majors this year. Tiger Woods came the closest by winning four straight majors over a two-year period. After a mediocre opening round, McIlroy shot a 3-under par 67 on Friday.
9: At five back, I do feel like I'm right in the tournament, and that's really what I wanted to do today was to just get myself back in it, and I feel like I've done that.
8: But the contenders are bunched together, and McIlroy is tied for 30th entering the third round. Defending champion Scottie Scheffler of Dallas, the world's top-ranked golfer, is only two strokes off the lead. For NPR News, I'm Greg Eklund in Newtown Square, Pennsylvania.
2: The 151st running of the Preakness Stakes takes place today at Laurel Park in Maryland, while Pimlico Racecourse undergoes reconstruction. There's no clear favorite heading into the race, with several horses opening at similar odds. Trainer Brittany Russell is drawing attention with her horse, Taj Mahal, as she looks to become the first female trainer to win the Preakness. Post time is scheduled for just after 7 o'clock Eastern. The third leg of the Triple Crown, the Belmont Stakes, will be held in New York next month. I'm Windsor Johnston, NPR News in Washington.
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一定要啊，这 Apache Jam 哪里啊？那的的，您的，那 Katie 啥子的哎呀，Blocks could say beat it on which 那的 Kate。Time is 8:11 a.m. You're listening to KTDB Pine Hill, New Mexico. Ado iani tana sils in dishdeyat atsoy zilis tana dachino yoskal. May 16, the moyaj go. 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

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October 7th, 2023, at the Ahol Shish, Jende Aja Ea Hamas, which has honored Ea Danigo, E Aja Hutta Israelis, that is Nilo, E Aja Deed Aja Bahane Eki, E Aja Hamas military wing leader. 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Se pisa tablas ke se biridon wach na dal ke. The time is 8:18 a.m. You're listening.

They are just sharing birch beanies. They know this needs on the Kylie has the other Benishnik Dolish 2026 Summer Adult Coed Volleyball League. They are other Nadish Atolish. They are just 10 player roster. They are Adolish Ashtashirtsi B. Aja Iashin Nadat Natolish 18 Limit Dolish. E aja at the mobile cardo, the motor trajan and the skuna. E aja deish atolish gaitina de city nice cani. June trado e hajish dolish in the July 22nd. Aja ea dolish anila. E aja ea 5:30 PM do ea bahaz batolish. In the 8:30 PM aja ea shin nadat natolish. A quiet shisha jorgen age of the netherchitna, says Andre Ado Ado Hatachina, E. Aja Assessment Store Registration, Gina Soski, Ea Shaw Hatatit Edo Lisha Nila, Zabis at the Tonush Beta Hagi, E. Aja and Lejitsko, Njano Nata Neho E. Aja Ea. At she it now go a bit of a net dolish instead of a holon dolish in leisure to be right beside it a dolish danila 2026 summer adult coed volleyball league shall add a finette dish kitchen son of the a 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Sellet and Lam, E Aja Schlap Benachaton Lates at the Beta Haja. E ajit e abad e dolish. Tla atop is 1 p.m. to 4:30 p.m. E ajit kishin kez an.
Yan da ish intolish. The mobile kai e fitness development git e atolish. The moro na chichina anishkona e a pack. The moro trichina anishkona e a sports. The moro tinchina anishkona e a sport game. Ado da inishkona e a wellness activities git e atolish. Sto a kwanishish jorn yechos binadich naples has aged olish. E aja ea nal sos bin yehda dolled olish anan ye Pine Hill Wellness Center ja. 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

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aja

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A had a 6.7 ounce jar of gear. A had a

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She Darnell J. Maria A. in the shea, she danos and she laid hot nuts in the lip. It has archibia don't a ya dee. Washington bed, let it out a ya archita in the shea, keep it in.

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Adon the D BIA 125 don lay New Mexico 53 hit 18 again. Jo Edo Hashin Sago Ea. Benat a ea benat on the shadow need last stop. Ado a stop de dantin ago. Deed at the queen a hiada she be kill a hordlia. Do e a needed a cotti dantin go as sergeant a haiki. I see the old sister, the bakohiki a quaiki ea. A hot a stop e bend on the shadow need la belaganic a chico e. Guardrail isne. It's a joy what a patient a go go ea a hot a even tonishla. Adon the deed, the quig was she taught she does lini gilto e, sato ea been that onish with all need laco. The additional negate a ea dean lay a team been that onish Raymond Avahu, the permit of transportation between ninigi ea de inalso sa a la e hanso goda. Denish is na sa a co aja. Say be the don't sneeze a benego don't lay dee the jaya Arjun hija de la dee the mobis can don't linda in niche Adon the ahashin sago ea dee a team benat ahigi sato ea Shazad the dots is no so in as 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Ac o di, nal sos la deis llil na so eia, Raymond Avahu Department of Transportation jy eia, a do llil na ad a ad ydo, a ia do llil sos di nal sos I gi. 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My name is Darnell J. Maria. I'm looking over the 638 programs within the Raymond Navajo chapter, and I do have a public announcement that I would like to make. The Raymond Navajo chapter

flights and other transportation work funded through the federal and state program. This long-range plan, road plan, like I said, is

the other projects include that's listed in the long range is the guardrail and safety improvements, drainage and bridge related improvements. So the transportation plan is available for community members to review at the Raymond Navajo Department of Transportation during normal business hours. We are inviting community members to review the plan and provide comments. Written comments will be accepted for 10 calendar days from the date of this announcement. Well, actually, it's 7th. You're invited to submit any written comments that you would like to make. So if you would like to submit a comment or have questions, you can contact Raymond Navajo Department of Transportation.

Like I mentioned, you're all invited to review the document and submit written documentation. And you can go to the R&DOT office just near Pine Hill. So this is the announcement I wanted to make. And again, if you have any

0: We may not be ready to talk about preparing for another pandemic, but viruses don't respect our emotions, let alone our geographic location.
1: There constantly are viruses and other pathogens jumping from animals into humans. The scientists who think about this stuff the most think that the threat is probably every 10 years or so.
2: Journalist John Cohen has interviewed top epidemiologists around the world and even followed virus hunters into damp bat caves to assess our readiness to prevent another pandemic. He shares with us what he's learned. Welcome to Big Picture Science. I'm Molly Bentley.
0: I'm Seth Shostak. In this episode, we'll find out which viruses are at the top of the likely culprits list, why RNA viruses can be especially good vectors, and also the good news. Namely, we now have a vast store of knowledge and tools to protect ourselves against global contagion. The question is, will we use them?
2: This episode is Preventing Future.

0: We hope that the ideas in this episode actually do go viral. John Cohen is a senior correspondent for the magazine Science, who has written extensively on infectious disease, epidemics, and pandemics for more than 30 years. Molly was invited to interview him by the Center for Inquiry West in Los Angeles in front of a live audience.
1: I rewatched the

0: not one that scientists usually use to describe scientific breakthroughs.
1: Well, that's true. I mean, the word miracle is one that's, in general, not admitted by science to be an explanation for anything, right? If you say, look, this phenomenon that we've observed in the lab or in the field or through a telescope or whatever, it's all a miracle, that might have, you know, passed muster 1,000 years ago or 500 years ago, actually, but not today. If you can't, you know, demonstrate that it's true by an experiment, well, it's not science.
0: John Cohen shared the reasoning behind his book title, Planning Miracles.
2: The March of Dimes paid for the research that created Jonas Salk's polio vaccine, which proved itself safe and efficacious in 1955. And in that year's annual report, the head of the March of Dimes wrote that this was a planned miracle. And the root of the word miracle isn't religious. It's about smiling,

0: what the theme of the book is that we have the power to plan for a better future. And I wanted to write a book that was hopeful, in a sense, to say that that science has brought us to a point where we can plan in ways to make a better future than the one we just experienced with COVID.
1: In pursuit of clarity in his book about how science can help us avoid another calamity, John Cohen has interviewed top researchers around the world. He's even followed virus hunters into difficult wild places to show us why such pursuits are essential. Here is Molly's conversation with him.
2: So, John, we've just emerged from the COVID pandemic, and many of us may be reluctant to take to heart that we must prepare for another one. But as it was with pre-COVID era, a future pandemic is a question of when, not if. So before we get into what preparedness looks like, I wonder if you could share with us how scientists describe the current threat level.
0: So there is no body of scientists who sit down and create a threat level. The scientists who think about this stuff the most think that the threat is probably every 10 years or so, that there will be an outbreak that has the opportunity to grow into a pandemic. There constantly are viruses and other pathogens jumping from animals into humans, and they die out. They burn out quickly. They don't go anywhere. They're just not good at copying themselves in our bodies, or they're not good at spreading from one person to another. But every 10 years or so, if you look over the past 30, 40 years, that's what we've seen.
2: Mm-hmm. And some of them may have gone unnoticed, meaning there was the SARS, after the pandemic of 100 years ago, the 1918 flu. You had SARS, you had MERS, so we have had other pandemics.
0: They happen all the time. So like one that people don't recognize as a pandemic is norovirus, the cruise ship virus. That has been pandemic. It has spiked in a repeated fashion over the past 20, 30 years. And they were pandemics. We didn't call them that, but they are.
2: When you said that they don't have a threat level, I mean, I think of in California, we have the different colors for what the threat level is for wildfires. I was imagining less that and more, how nervous are they? Do they feel like could be on the brink, it could happen soon,
0: yeah.
2: Or is it we're sitting back a little bit? I mean, maybe it's another way of saying that. How worried are they?
0: I think given the actions of the American government over the past few years, the threat level in the minds of people who think hard about this has gone through the ceiling because of the Trump administration undoing all of this science that was moving us toward the things that I'm writing about in the book. All these projects I write about in the book that are at the forefront of making a better world have been defunded or threatened with defunding, and there isn't an appreciation in the current White House of the role that the American government can play in making a safer world. So we have an Office of Pandemic Preparedness in the White House. It doesn't have a director. It doesn't have staff. So when you ask what the threat level is, it's higher than it was, in a sense.
2: Because
0: we're
2: negligence.
0: Doing less,
2: yeah.
0: and we're putting on blinders. We're pretending that everything is just going to be fine forever.
2: Well, in that way, it sounds like our approach to climate change.
0: It's very analogous, yeah. And in climate change, you might even argue that we're doing things politically to make the climate worse. In this case, we're just not preparing ourselves. There is this ostrich era we're in right now of playing dumb about what's obvious to anyone who has spent any time researching threats.
2: Well, let me follow up on the Trump administration and what the role is, because I do have a list of it, of how in many ways it feels like it's a mixed bag in terms of what they're doing. And when we consider what their role is in shaping our ability to control these threats, on one hand, as you alluded to, many scientific research facilities have suffered federal funding cuts, including to the Centers for Disease Control. A human vaccine development program for H5N1, avian flu, was canceled. The Trump administration pulled out of the WHO. which has a hand in surveilling and keeping us safe from pandemics. But then on the other hand, in early 2025, the Department of Health and Human Services announced hundreds of millions of dollars dedicated to surveillance of H5N1. And the administration has recently nominated a scientist who supports vaccines, Erica Schwartz, for CDC director, which suggests maybe there is going to be a retreat from the anti-vax policies of RFK. So again, from a science and policy standpoint, it is a mixed bag in terms of assessing how well we're prepared.
0: Yeah, well, there's also the fact that what the president wants to do isn't the final word. The Congress pushed back hard last year when the president wanted to cut the National Institutes of Health budget by 40%. The Congress increased their budget. So it's a tug of war, but part of the theme of, one of the themes in my book is, this is a race against time. And the faster we move, the better off we are. And on balance, we've slowed down.
2: Mm-hmm.
0: And we're, you know, you're applauding the fact that they're nominating a CDC director who believes in vaccines.
2: In science,
0: you know, whoop-de-doo.
2: Right.
0: You know, I mean,

try to make them better. There's no true debate about, are vaccines good? Vaccines have done more to improve human health than anything other than cleaning water and sanitation. Anything. And not all vaccines are safe, not all are effective, but the ones that get through regulatory bodies like the FDA, they're good. And our regulatory bodies

0: And so the tone is really set from the top. I mean, for better or for worse in this case. And so all it takes is one statement that about fake news, or that vaccines can't be trusted, or that the pandemic is also, you know, fabricated, and it just, like a virus, it just goes through the population. So much damage can be done.
1: Yeah, and disinformation is, it does, look at the language we use, it goes viral. That's what we say.
0: Yeah, it doesn't go bacterial.
1: It doesn't go bacterial.
0: The message in this book is that we do know how to protect ourselves against infectious threats, as you've said. And I wonder if, John, if you could give a brief explanation or compare how the vaccines, the mRNA vaccines, for example, are made compared with those from Jonas Salk and Albert Sabin. And those were vaccines that were made with either a killed or a attenuated virus. But now we have the sense of, like, if you could just sequence the surface protein, then you can, you know, you can kind of plug that into what is a kind of vaccine template, and then you're ready to go. Is it that simple? Because it's certainly come a long way since the 1950s.
2: So they're basically

made a vaccine from cowpox. That was a live virus that copied itself, but it didn't cause harm. And yet it protected you from smallpox because they were related. So it taught your immune system how to fight off smallpox, even though it was a different virus. But it's a weakened version of the smallpox virus. So that's the traditional way to make vaccine. You weaken a virus. That's what Albert Sabin did. He took the polio virus.

That's that vaccine. Modern technologies, and I'll get to mRNA in just a second, because the mRNA is building off another idea, and that's that you can take a harmless virus and stitch a gene into that virus from polio or SARS-CoV-2 or any of a virus, and just put one gene in that makes a protein. It doesn't cause the disease. It just makes one protein. So that's a vector that delivers. mRNA gets rid of the vector. It's the gene. mRNA is just a gene. And it's just saying, I'm going to take this protein gene for the surface protein, in the case of COVID, the surface protein of that virus looks like this, and I'm going to just put that gene into it, and you're going to make that protein in your body. Your body is going to be the vaccine manufacturing plant, because it's going to take the gene, make the protein, then you're going to develop antibodies and other immune responses to that protein. That protein doesn't harm you. It doesn't do anything to you.

that stay with us for life, they clone themselves, their immune cells, and they keep making copies of themselves so that if you have measles as a kid or you get a measles vaccine, for the rest of your life, your B cells in your body remember the look of that virus, just in the same way your mind remembers the look of someone you met 50 years ago. Now, we have different memory for different things. Sometimes memory lasts for a lifetime, and so in the case of measles, polio lasts for a lifetime, almost. Some don't last long at all. Pertussis is terrible. Kids get 5-6 pertussis shots because the memory is short. So what mRNA does essentially is it cuts out the vector and just makes the protein, and it won the Nobel Prize because it was such a simpler way to make a vaccine and potentially a faster way, because all you need is the DNA or RNA sequence. It's called plug and play. It's plug and play. It's like slipping a cassette for this virus. So did we need mRNA?

0: half the world received China's vaccines, and they benefited from those. They worked. They weren't as good as the mRNA vaccines in clinical trials that compared head-to-head, but they were good enough. They certainly saved a lot of lives. They had efficacies of, let's say, 50 to 60%, and by efficacy, I mean preventing symptomatic disease, not preventing infection. That's not what vaccines do.
1: And also keeping people out of hospitals.
0: Keeping people out of
1: hospitals. Keeping people alive.
0: Keeping them alive. Some vaccines do prevent infection, but that's the exception to the rule. And this is something that COVID vaccine did prevent infection because it perfectly matched. The Wuhan strain was a perfect match to the mRNA and the inactivated vaccine that China made, that plural that they made. But then that mutated, and then they weren't perfect matches, so they didn't prevent infection. And then people said, well, you said it. And they still kept you alive. They kept you out of the hospital.
1: And those early vaccines, mRNA, their efficacy was like 90%, 95%.
0: Yeah.
1: It was astounding.
0: Extraordinarily high. And if you looked in the early days at what they did, they really did prevent infections from happening in addition to the symptomatic disease. So that's the overview of what vaccines are and what mRNA is. And the attack on mRNA vaccination by the Trump administration, I think, has left vaccine makers with their jaws in their laps. Like, what? they make this argument, the public lost trust in these vaccines. 2 billion people got these. What are you talking about, the public lost trust? 2 billion people got them. And no, they do not have Bill Gates microchips in them. They do not make you...
1: magnetic.
0: Magnetic. do they have side effects? Yes, they do. Almost all medicine has side effects. Are some people going to be harmed? Yes, young boys had cardiac issues that were real. And it's a balancing act if you're the parent of a young boy, whether to get an mRNA vaccine. By and large, I think the mRNA vaccines proved in billions of people they were safe and effective and made the world a better place. To now write that off and say, oh, no, we can't use mRNA vaccines.

Coming up, reporter John Cohen describes the viral offenders that are most likely to spark worldwide contagion. This episode of Big Picture Science is looking at the science behind preventing future pandemics.

We know that viruses are constantly moving between hosts, even between species. They cross continents, and as they do, they evolve in order to promote their own survival. They care not a whit about our plans. Consider the appearance of hantavirus on a cruise ship sailing the South Atlantic. One day, you've never heard about this rodent-borne virus. The next day, the world is fixated on the outbreak, and some are fretting whether it will be the next pandemic. Reporter John Cohen is

0: Okay, so let's meet some of the offenders, the viral offenders. Yeah. The next pandemic, you write, will most likely come from a virus, and there seem to be three forerunners or frontrunners. Does anyone want to guess what they are, what the three might be? Let's just get a collection here. So we have Ebola, bird flu, H5N1, yes? Coronavirus. Yeah.
1: There are a limited number of viruses that cause disease in humans. That's interesting. There are really only two dozen or so viruses that really present pandemic threats to us that are realistic and likely. The top three are ones that we know well, influenza.
0: And that includes H5N1, avian influenza, which is...

0: Remember, influenza and coronaviruses, they're respiratory. You can breathe these things onto people. So that makes them bigger threats. Ebola is, you know, you're touching the virus.
1: So then what would disease X be? Because that's what I thought was the third one. So you have coronavirus, you have influenza, and then you have this thing called disease X.
0: Disease X can
1: sounds pretty scary.
0: Yeah, but it doesn't speak to a viral family. So SARS-CoV-2, the virus that caused COVID, was a disease X. It was a virus that no one had ever seen before. That's what disease X really refers to. And when you have a virus you've never

0: You've had coronaviruses many times. There are four common cold coronaviruses. They just don't protect us much from this one.
1: Now, you said that H5N1 and COVID, the coronavirus, are both viruses. They're both RNA viruses.
0: Yeah.
1: And RNA viruses seem to shoot to the top of the list of having pandemic potential. Yeah. And what is it about an RNA virus?
0: That's a really interesting...
1: And maybe give us a definition
0: phenomenon.
1: Of RNA virus.
0: So let me take a step back to DNA. I think most people know

0: mutation.
1: So it's more likely to cause trouble for us.
0: Yeah, and RNA viruses, their mutation rates are basically the same, but some of them copy themselves more quickly than others. And because they copy themselves quickly, they

0: 20th century. The great pandemic of 1918 killed, estimates are, 50 million, 100 million people. So,
1: and we have our eye on an influenza virus now.
0: And we have
1: not trivial.
0: Right. And I go into great detail about this in the book because there's a strong argument, and I think a compelling argument,

0: since 2020, this horrific poultry pandemic of H5N1 decimating flocks all over the world that then dribbled into our dairy cows. And the engine of all of that may well be that we put a million chickens into a building together to satisfy our needs to eat. We love eating chicken. Humans eat more chickens than any other animal, and we love eggs. And layers are one type of farming, and the broilers, the ones we eat, are another type of farming. And I've been in these farms, and it's astonishing to walk into a room with a barn with 15,000, 20,000 chickens, as I've done, let alone a million.
1: Well, let's stick on H5N1 and just use a thought experiment here, because if you could give us a quick snapshot on what our preparedness looks like.
0: Yeah.
1: Let's say that H5N1 did emerge as a pandemic. How would that be determined? And what strengths and weaknesses of our preparedness, our pandemic preparedness system, would be immediately revealed? And we can then look a little bit more closely at some of these. But
0: well, we don't even have to be theoretical about
1: okay.
0: it. We can be
1: darn.
0: Hard. No, we can be hard and fast, because we have H5N1 in dairy cattle that have infected more Americans with H5N1 in the past, since this surfaced in March of 2024. 70 Americans have been diagnosed as having H5N1. It fortunately doesn't
1: and
0: spread.
1: And survived?
0: Yes.
1: It survived.
0: Fortunately
1: okay.
0: isn't. It doesn't do that well in us. We have different receptors on the surfaces of our cells that let viruses in. It turns out that bird flu viruses use different receptors than we have in our lungs, but we have them in our eyes. So
1: we have the receptors in our eyes.
0: These receptors for bird flu virus in our eyes. So these people have got pink eye. They got conjunctivitis. That's what's happened to these 70 people. But the fear is that the more time this virus spends in mammals, the more it's going to change

0: So their udders are very receptive in that region of their body, their mammary glands.
1: I will not say they are utterly receptive.
0: Utterly receptive. But the way that this bird flew in cows was detected was in yellow milk and milk production. It wasn't killing the cows right and left. It was lowering the amount of milk they were producing, and it was yellow, and they couldn't sell it. So that's how it's recognized. So to answer your question, we have a real-time example of how we respond, right? We detected this. Did we aggressively try to stop the spread of H5N1 in dairy cow? No. We had an industry fighting science and saying, you can't test my cows. We do not allow vaccination of cows against H5N1. And so the virus, with vets screaming their heads off, saying, please don't move cattle from an infected farm. Okay, so the federal government said pretty quickly, okay, you can't move your cows from one state to another. Okay, great. California has more dairy farms than any state. You can move a cow anywhere in California without testing your cattle. So California has had one of the longest running dairy cow H5N1 problems. Do we vaccinate farmers who milk the cows against H5N1? No. Do we have H5N1 vaccines? Yes, we do. We have a national stockpile of millions of doses of the vaccine. But because this virus isn't killing people and not spreading between people, we have no evidence of it spreading between people, the alarm bell isn't that loud.
1: So you have accompanied scientists hunting for viruses.
0: It's really fun, actually.
1: Most notably, Peter Daszak, one of the world's leading experts in zoology and virus ecology. And at the time that you accompanied him, he was also the head of EcoHealth Alliance, which is now no longer, and I'm sure John's going to explain why. So, John, your description of traipsing through humid, dense forests of Vietnam and into caves, where many species of bats are swirling like funnels, he describes, made my hair stand up, and I like bats.
0: Yeah.
1: Can you describe what it was like to hunt for new coronaviruses and how isolating and identifying them help us be better prepared for a pandemic?
0: So when you, I don't know if any of you have been into large caves with bats. The first thing.
1: Have any of you?
0: Yeah.
1: Okay,
0: yeah.
1: We have some.
0: The first thing
1: brave
0: is
1: souls.
0: They often have an odor from bat guano and urine that is unbelievably disgusting. And it gets high up into your nose and stays there for a long time. I don't find it frightening because I'm wearing proper protective gear.

0: what happens in caves does not stay in caves.
1: What happens in caves doesn't stay in caves. And Dajak and his team did a study looking at antibodies for bat coronaviruses in humans who live near these caves. And they found antibodies to unusual things in like 6% of people. So they are getting infected regularly. Unfortunately, those viruses, for the most part, are dead-end infections. So going into these caves, first of all, the bat trapping, one way is they set up what are called harp traps.

0: They put them in bags and hang them on strings and then pull them out, and they sample them, and then they let them go.
1: So they're not hurt. They are released at the end.
0: Oh, they're not hurt. They're sampled. But it's incredibly labor-intensive. And what are you getting at the end of the day? You're getting 0.00001% of the bats in the world. You're getting a tiny sample of what's out there. And what's astonishing is how many viruses we have found from this tiny sample.
1: Can you say more about how they sample them? Because some of it is...
0: it's really interesting.
1: It's blood, but it's also swabs from all parts of the...
0: They swab the anus. There's a lot of...

0: So
1: now, what do we learn, though? So let's say we pull out three new coronavirus.
2: Yeah.
1: What does that tell us? Because that doesn't say that those are three, you know, possible vectors for human disease. Is it just go into the tree of coronaviruses and then we come back to it another time when we realize there is an outbreak or someone gets sick? Or
0: yeah.
1: What are we doing?
0: Yeah, that's a really controversial area and an interesting area. For one thing, yes, they're just putting them into family trees and saying we're learning, it's knowledge. But that is how we discovered that SARS came from bats. We had an outbreak

intervene. Because what they realized with Nepo was the bats were eating mangoes above a pig stall in one place, and the mangoes were falling, and the pigs were getting Nepo and dying. The farmers were getting Nepo from the pigs. So, hey, move the pigs away from the mango trees. That stops it. So once you understand the viral chain, you have an opportunity to intervene. The controversial aspect is that, you know, you've asked a really penetrating, complicated question is, how do you protect yourself just because you've found a virus that you haven't seen before? So this is where this became explosive. So researchers take viruses that are related to SARS, let's say. SARS-related viruses, that's what they're called. And they experiment with them in labs and put them into human cells, and they ask, can they infect human cells? And then they put them into animal models and say, can they transmit between animals? And then they ask the question,

0: because it was experiments with bat coronaviruses that were taking place in Wuhan in a lab that some people believe sparked the pandemic. And that has been an incredibly toxic debate to this day.
1: This is the lab leak. I don't even want to say theory. The lab leak.
0: It's a theory.
1: Hypothesis.
0: It's a hypothesis. I'm comfortable with that. So I'm very much involved with the idea that probability is more compelling than possibility. I think the probability right now, based on evidence, is that the marketplace was where this happened. I'm open to the idea that it was a lab leak, and if evidence came forward to support that, I would be thrilled to break that story.
1: Even if it were a lab leak, it doesn't preclude another virus coming from a natural source.
0: No, nor does it suggest
1: even if it were... So we still need to be vigilant.
0: Well, yeah, even if it were a lab leak, should we stop doing laboratory experiments with potentially dangerous viruses to understand how to...

0: that studying potential threats can lead to things that potentially will help us.
1: Just to conclude on the virus hunting is, I think we would be remiss if we not explain what happened to the scientist Peter Daszak and his EcoHealth Alliance. His team was one of the on the forefront of tracking down these viruses and the efforts to help make us safe. And John, he paid a high price for that with this administration. What happened to him?
0: So

opponents at the time included President Donald Trump in his first term. And he, in April of 2020, said that he believed there was intelligence

0: would say it's just not probable.
1: And when you said that Echo Health Alliance, their funding was cut, result of that is there are no more.
0: They closed down.
1: They closed down earlier this year, early 2025, but recently.
0: This
1: excellent work is no more.
0: Yes, and that's kind of an interesting point, too, because we're taking people who are at the front of making a better future. There was another network of researchers who do surveillance like this Batford surveillance called the Creed Network. That was similarly shut down. Now Congress has stipulated that they have to refund it. But why are we doing this? And keep in mind that other governments have a responsibility to do this. This isn't solely the responsibility of the United States. But we're at the front. We're leading the way. We've been spending more money on this stuff, educating more kids, pushing forward more technology.

describes the collective amnesia around COVID that might affect preparations to fight a future viral offender. 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
1: As Molly and John wrap up their conversation about how we might prepare for another pandemic, they discuss, among other things, the psychological resistance many of us experience when trying to wrap our minds around the whole idea. John Cohen co-produced the

0: documentary. It was released in, I think, 2022 or 2021, but during the pandemic. And it describes the state of the race for a vaccine at the end of 2020. So some of the scientists in the film are wearing masks as they discuss what they're doing. But it also included scenes from hospitals and from underserved communities. And it reminded me, at least, just how much human suffering there was in those early years, the early months of COVID, then thus this profound relief when a vaccine was announced. But John, I wonder if we have forgotten how bad it was, and I stirred to some emotion being reminded of those scenes that at the time seemed indelible.
1: Yeah. So David France is the filmmaker, and I said to David, boy, this film is going to be

interesting New Yorker article essay that I refer to in my book, where the writer compares how we are about war versus how we are against pandemic. War, we love to write books about, see movies about.

the terrible things that happened. I mean, I personally didn't lose anyone to COVID, but I was very concerned that my mother would die from it. And I wasn't personally that afraid of the virus, but I was relieved when I was able to get back.

And Disneyland calls itself the happiest place on earth. I have never been to a happier place than that vaccine superstation, because at that point in time, it was prioritizing people who were at the highest risk, so people who were elderly or had comorbidities, who were terrified, who were absolutely terrified, with good reason, because we had no immunity to this thing. None. We all have it now. But at that moment in time, we were so incredibly vulnerable, and people don't want to remember that New York City hospitals had refrigerator trucks in their parking lots for dead bodies because their morgues were overflowing. They don't want to remember the funeral pyres in India.

0: because they were, you remember people applauding the people getting off their shifts? And I mean, that's where we were. We were thanking these people for saving us from even a worse fate. And they succeeded. They flattened the curve. They did it. So you want to moan and groan about 6-foot distancing or wearing a mask or vaccine mandates or your kids being out of the schools? Go ahead, moan and groan. And at the same time, clap your hands again, because we did something that was remarkable with a collective effort. We fought a war together and won.
1: The role of infrastructure in distributing vaccines brings us to a conversation about, or discussion about, global inequity, or at least it should.
0: Yeah.
1: And we may all remember this, but hearing the scientists in this documentary, and I do, I mean, I guess it's just obvious that I'm recommending this. For me, it really was stepping into a time machine and to remember what it was like just a few years ago. But hearing scientists in the documentary say that the provision of vaccines to low-income countries is essential, that we can't be like the past when the rich world got the vaccines and the poor world did not. And then hearing, this was a few years ago, before the vaccines came out or just when they came out, and hearing the head of the WHO, Dr. Tedros, make repeated pleas in televised WHO briefings to vaccine developers not to leave poor countries behind, just brought tears to my eyes, because, John, that's what we did. That's ultimately what ended up happening.
0: Yeah. So one of the greatest advances scientifically I've seen in my life, biomedically, is the development of anti-HIV drugs that allow people with HIV to live normal lifespans. I have covered HIV as one of my primary beats since 1989. I've visited hospitals in other countries that look like those influenza pandemic hospitals of soldiers with hundreds of people in bed dying. I've seen the most horrific things that illness can do to humans. In 1996, cocktails of anti-HIV drugs came forward that changed all of that. Nobody today who can access these drugs need die an early death from HIV. It's a phenomenal advance. Those drugs did not become available outside of wealthy countries until the US government created PEPFAR under George Bush, and the world wealthy countries got together and created a global fund in 2003. So it took 7 years before those things were formed, and it took another 3 or 4 years before they really got fully up to speed. So we had a delay of like 10 years of people dying from a disease that medicines that were proven would have saved their lives. Communities were destroyed. I mean, there are countries I visit that had 20-25% of the adults

We got that down with generic manufacturing and wealthy countries' investments down to about $100 a year to keep people alive. With vaccines and COVID, there was a push as soon as this virus was seen to be causing this to not let that happen again. And an organization was formed called

the government of India decided not to let the vaccines out of the country. Which is understandable. Countries take care of their own. But that pulled the rug out from this whole plan to have an equitable distribution. And Tedros, who is head of the World Health

0: We have to do better. We have to have a better system to equitably distribute. We're all in this together. You know, if a virus is doing well in Ethiopia, that's not good for us.
1: And imagine if you had people at the top who inside of our country at that time were saying, we're all in this together. Yeah. Not just this country, but the world is in this together.

0: They were going to Moderna and going to Pfizer and purchasing doses when doses were scarce, so that developing countries...
1: But wasn't Moderna also holding on with a vice grip to the patents so that developing countries would not be able... Because one of their goals was to be able to develop the vaccine locally, so you could have it in African countries, you could make it there, then you wouldn't have to ship it around the world. But Moderna said, we're going to hold on to that patent, and we're not going to let you...

So the World Health Organization created an mRNA vaccine training hub, and they reverse engineered how to do it to get around the patent issue. And they said to scientists all over the world, come to South Africa to one company called Afrigen. We'll teach you how to make mRNA vaccines here. And the hope was that countries would then start small vaccine

0: Pfizer, with its partner BioNTech, set up a quote-unquote factory in what are shipping containers. You know, the semi-trucks that drive around the freeway with those containers. You can turn one of those into an mRNA vaccine manufacturing plant. That's how simple it is to make an mRNA vaccine. That's all you need. It has to be a sterile environment. It's difficult. If you want production to scale, you need more than a shipping container. But that's going on in Rwanda. South Africa is still trying to get off the ground. Senegal makes vaccines. But there just aren't places outside of India, the United States, Japan, China, Australia, that have the capability to make millions of doses that are high quality and make an equitable world. So yes, there is a big push to have local vaccine manufacturing.
1: Well, then finally, John, we end with a quote from Jonas Salk, whom you quote in your book. And when he was asked in a 1977 Senate hearing about biomedical research what the next breakthrough would be, he replied, "My response usually is to use the knowledge we already possess." So, John, you have reported on infectious diseases for 30 years. You co-produced a movie because you wanted a record for the future. You wrote a book about how science can guide us into that safer future. Big picture question, what have you learned along the way about human nature and our ability to employ that knowledge? Can take a sip of water.
0: I am heartened and disheartened. I'm heartened by our ingenuity. We are a remarkably creative species. We come up with really creative ideas about how to get ourselves out of trouble and how to prevent problems. But we have a law that requires people to wear a seatbelt. Why? Seatbelts work. Because people just don't understand risk. And we don't have a law that says you have to wear a seatbelt in the back seat. Why? You're going to have a law. They work

0: we just don't perceive risk.
1: Going under them because of the bad superstition.
2: Yeah, that's what it is. Yeah. You don't walk under them, especially on Friday the 13th.
1: That's right.
2: Do that.
0: But that's what I think our big dilemma is that we, as a group, as a community, we're just not all that capable of properly assessing risk and benefit. And risk-benefit is what it all comes down to. Because how do we look forward? How do we plan? We understand the risks and the benefits, and we weigh things. And smart people are really good at weighing risk and benefit. And it comes down to your

0: do it. We have a plan. We know what to do.
1: Well, John Cohen, I'm going to thank you for talking to us today. We're going to open it up to questions, but what a pleasure to talk to you.
2: Pleasure being interviewed by you.
1: I also want to thank not only Jim Underdown and the Center for Inquiry West, our engineer, Sean Duenas.
3: Thanks, Molly. Thanks, John.
1: Thanks, Jim. Thank you.
0: Thank you all for coming out on a Sunday, too.
1: Thank you all.
4: John Cohen is a senior correspondent with Science Magazine and the author of Planning Miracles, How to Prevent Future Pandemics. Molly spoke with him in front of an audience at the Center for Inquiry West in Los Angeles.

0: This show is thanks to a great group of talented people. Senior producer Gary Niederhoff, assistant producers Shannon Rose Geary and Brian Edwards, and contributors Sikon Akpan and Roland Pease. I'm the executive producer of Big Picture Science, Molly Bentley.
1: And I'm astronomer Seth Shostak. Also, a big thanks to our listeners and our Patreon supporters.
0: The original music in the show is by Dewey DeLay and Jun Miyake. In this episode of Big Picture Science, that looks at getting ready for the next big outbreak.

0: And as NPR's Emily Fang reports, Beijing also says the two countries will increase some agriculture imports too.
1: Beijing lavishly hosted Trump last Thursday and Friday, but so far the two countries have not announced any major trade or diplomatic agreements. Trump said China was going to buy 200 Boeing planes, but China has not confirmed the number. China also will get to buy American plane engine parts. Last year, the U.S. had briefly banned those sales to China's state-owned aerospace company Comac, which has struggled to design their own engines. China's Commerce Ministry also says there will be a new investment and trade council set up to discuss lowering tariffs and for potentially opening the China market up to more American poultry and beef. China said it wanted the U.S. to lift trade barriers for their dairy products and plants like potted bonsais. Emily Fang, NPR News.
0: Voters in Louisiana head to the polls today. Races for the U.S. House of Representatives were postponed after Governor Jeff Landry canceled them following a Supreme Court ruling that the state's maps were unconstitutional. The Gulf State's newsroom's Drew Hawkins reports Senate primaries are on the ballot, including Republican Senator Bill Cassidy's re-election bid. He faces a Trump-backed challenger.
2: Senator Bill Cassidy is running against

0: At a campaign event in Lafayette, Louisiana earlier this week, Cassidy brushed aside concerns Republican voters may have over his vote to impeach President Trump in 2021.
1: So if somebody wants to be stuck in the past, I can't help that.
0: Cassidy says he's focused on advancing Trump's agenda, touting several bills he helped write that the president signed. For NPR News, I'm Drew Hawkins in New Orleans.
2: Artificial intelligence is speeding the growth of new businesses, especially among Gen Z entrepreneurs. That's according to a report from

0: past, having to hire lawyers is very expensive. Having to hire admins was a luxury.
1: Now, a growing share of new business owners are using AI chatbots to answer legal questions, handle accounting, and write emails. And Gusta found the younger the entrepreneur, the more likely they were to rely on AI. More than 70% of

0: The final of the Eurovision Song Contest takes place in Vienna, Austria tonight. British fans are wondering if their national humiliation will continue. Vicky Barker reports from London.
1: Britain's Eurovision hopes are pinned on this, the single Ein, Zwei, Drei by YouTuber Sam Battle, who performs under the name Look Mom No Computer. As a major Eurovision sponsor, Britain automatically makes the final, but it hasn't won since 1997. Last year's entry scored a mortifying nul point, no points. And British bookies are putting the odds of winning this year at 150-1. Battle is philosophical about his chances. He says, Look Mom, No Points would make a great t-shirt slogan. For NPR News, I'm Vicky Barker in London.
0: A different sort of contest is underway this weekend in Angels Camp, California. It's the Calaveras County Fair, and that means it's time for the jumping.

0: but organizers say they will be available for rent. The fair celebrates Mark Twain's short story, The Celebrated Jumping Frog of Calaveras County. I'm Nora Rahm, NPR News in Washington.
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0: Federally recognized tribes that want their land back have to wade through the U.S. government's notoriously long, slow-moving bureaucracy.
1: The Bureau of Indian Affairs, the BIA, takes forever. And when it comes to land, it's not just the BIA that goes through.

0: jump through the hoops of the federal government even to do conservation projects.
1: In February, the tribe purchased over 10,000 acres of land, about 20 miles northwest of Reno, for $6 million. The acquisition roughly doubles the tribe's land, but it was a decision that didn't happen overnight. Years of consulting with parts of their 1,400 members went into it. Once enough people were on board, the council had the final say on whether to buy the land. They created a trust account to purchase their first property, helping to restore their original boundaries.

0: So it's more than just a food source for us.
1: Now that the land is back into the hands of the Washoe people, they could focus on preserving the single-leaf pine through reforestation efforts to bring the trees back to sustainable numbers. Of course, the relatively small tribe wasn't always financially ready to take on more land, Smokey says. Their need to conserve the single-leaf pine, however, presented an opportunity. It came about 4 years ago through a collaboration with the Feather River Land Trust and the Northern Sierra Partnership, two conservation-focused nonprofits. Smokey worked on the land acquisition with Corey Parkey, the executive director of the Feather River

0: Despite the grant, the tribe needed another $500,000 to complete the purchase. However, donors gifted enough funds to make up the difference.
1: When it comes to philanthropy, getting fundraising, people are more likely to give money to nonprofit organizations than they are to tribes. People still just don't want to help tribes, but they'll help organizations. That's just kind of the realities of it.

0: 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I'm Jill Freitas for Our Living Lands, a collaboration of Kiwanis Broadcast Corporation, Native Public Media, and the Mountain West News Bureau.
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Ado ea ni tra na siltsun.

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At say that be a kitten da hanil ne igi e ya

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Ad e Captain Ron, e ad

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signed with Danger Bird Records out of L.A. His latest two singles were recorded with L.A. folk singer Joel Jerome. We have a lot to talk about today. I'm confident you're going to be hearing a lot more about Hatafi in the coming years. So without further ado,

couple years back. We're going to be hearing his I Want to Feel All Right. In addition, we got one coming from Mineral Bombswing's brand new album, Willow. And kicking things off right now is a track, a single, that was released in September of last year, is President's Got Me All Night Long from Hatafu, today on Gaino. Asada non da, James. You ought to sing along.

0: Coming by way of recommendation from today's featured artist, Hatatli. That's Jacob's I Want to Feel All Right. We're discussing Hatatli's musical background, and when we left off on the conversation, we were talking about some of the musical explorations, lessons learned from the first album. Where does your journey continue to take you from there? I mean, because again, this is all happening in a relatively short amount of time. Take us into your process a little bit more.
1: Sure. Well, the songwriting process is pretty simple. I've kind of developed somewhat of a process. I just kind of sit down and I usually I'll start out with the drum track. I'll make something and then play the bass over it. Lately it's kind of different, you know, it's all over the place. So

0: older songs, I would come up with rhythm guitar tracks and then kind of build off of that, put the bass on it, put a lead, or, you know, and then write lyrics over it, mix it.
1: You're playing all of the various parts yourself?
0: That is correct.
1: It's really fun to see your songwriting evolve. And well, that song that kicked off that last block of listening was President's Got Me All Night Long. It was released in September, and it's one of two recent singles. You're expanding on your production team, right? You brought in a producer for this one?
0: Yes. Well, I signed with Danger Bird Records, and they, I just kind of let them figure out what I would do. And so they decided that throwing in a producer, you know, might be something, might have an interesting outcome. And so I had already had the singles recorded at demos. And so I just kind of came in and we re-recorded everything with a producer. His name is Joel Jerome.
1: He's an indie folk singer out of L.A. In fact, Danger Bird Records is out of L.A. too, yeah?
0: Yes.
1: Now, for the two singles that we're talking about today, did you record them out in Sunset Boulevard as well?
0: Yes. Those were recorded at the Danger Bird Records Studios in Silver Lake, Los Angeles.
1: You must have really enjoyed that scene out there. But it's not your first time in the Hollywood scene either, too, right? I mean, you've dabbled with the acting, too. Yeah? Tell us a little bit about that.
0: I was asked to be on the AMC series Dark Winds. And, we filmed that in Santa Fe. In, I think it was called Camel Rock Studios. And, that was fun. I was just kind of like in a cool, like, little cameo thing or something. And I was in there. I was in an episode. I play the main character, Leap Horn's son.
1: That was your first time acting, too?
0: Yes.
1: How'd you like it? I mean, all right, so let's be honest. What do you enjoy more, music or acting?
0: I think they're kind of very different worlds. And I would choose one or the other for very different reasons. But I think I'll be sticking with music if I had to pick one.
1: But you're not necessarily putting future roles off the table, though, either.
0: No, there's some potential other things swirling about.
1: A little too soon to get into details, though.
0: Yeah.
1: All right. You can tell me. No, I won't tell anyone. Well, Hatafi, again, you know, it's great to see somebody really take hold of the music, of the art, and you're continuing to build something, I think, really exciting right now. I was wondering, as we get into this next block of listening, if you'd be so kind to help introduce the other recent single that you put out.
0: Yeah, the other single is called Land of Poor Chance. And same thing, that was recorded

0: Yeah, no, when I hear that now, I think of those warm evenings.
1: Hey, you know what? I really feel like, you know, I'm capturing an early stage Hatahli conversation, you know, and in 20 years from now, when they're making the biopic and talking about your first time out in L.A., I mean, it's got to be Eric Burdon and the Animals with Spill the Wine, you know?
0: Oh, yes.
1: Without further ado, we're going to get back into our listening today. Before our time is up, we got one coming from Gwen Jones, also one from Jacob. I want to talk about your collaboration in just a few as well. We also got one from the Tewa and Jacob Shihei in this block. Well, it's the song we're just talking about, Land of Poor Choice, as we get back into our listening. Turn it up and sing along. You're listening to Gyno.
0: Oh, yeah.

0: this last one, Ashnatani, Cheshire Cat, also Diné, is that correct?
1: Yes, she is a Diné, living out somewhere in the Midwest, I believe.
0: Oh, thank you so much again for getting those recommendations on here. Like I said, it's kind of a

The album has since finished. I believe it is finished, mastered. We recorded it.

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Sometimes.

0: Voting rights marchers are demonstrating across the South today. They're converging on two cities in Alabama that are associated with the civil rights movement. Pat Duggins of Alabama Public Radio reports this day of action is in response to southern states taking steps to erase U.S. House seats occupied by African Americans.
1: The NAACP Legal Defense Fund announced the protests before the U.S. Supreme Court cleared the way for state lawmakers to change congressional maps. The High Court overturned an injunction that kept Alabama lawmakers from eliminating an African American-leaning congressional seat until 2030. Now they don't have to wait. March organizer Trey Murphy says the justices made the case for the protesters.
2: They added further fuel to the fire, where they said in this state of Alabama that has proven time and time again, even in the 21st century, that they are discriminated based on the basis of race.
1: Bernice King, the daughter of the late Dr. Martin Luther King Jr., is scheduled to speak at both events. For NPR News, I'm Pat Duggins in Tuscaloosa, Alabama.
0: Workers at the Long Island Railroad in New York are on strike.
3: What do we want?
4: Contract!
3: What do we want?
4: Contract!
3: When do we want it?
4: Now!
3: When?
0: The Metropolitan Transit Authority has been negotiating with the unions for months with no resolution. There's no word on when talks will resume. Worker Dwayne O'Connell says he feels terrible and this is going to hurt. But he said officials aren't being fair.
5: They think they could push us around and we're supposed to just fall in line. All we're asking for is fair wages. Record inflation the last few years. Our contract goes back 3 years. It's not going forward. So we went through those record inflationary years, and they're trying to lowball us.
0: The Long Island Railroad

opposes U.S. arms sales to the island democracy, which it claims is its own territory. Trump described the sale as a very good negotiating chip, and also suggested he may speak directly about it with Taiwan's president, Lai Ching-te. For NPR News,

0: $1 million and $5 million. Harvey Weinstein's latest sex crimes trial ended yesterday in a mistrial. NPR's Chloe Weiner reports jurors were split over whether the former Hollywood producer raped a Venice-firing actress.
1: This was the third jury to consider whether Weinstein had raped Jessica Mann at a Manhattan hotel in 2013. Jurors were ultimately divided 9-3, with 9 believing Weinstein was not guilty. 3 jurors believed he was guilty. One of the jurors said all 3 of the guilty votes were men. Outside the court, juror Rick Treese said the jury had hoped to come out successful.
2: We didn't have enough facts to grasp onto, so it was emotion, and there are people who had varying emotions about it based on your experience in life.
1: Juror Josh Hadar said he thought Weinstein was not guilty.
3: The witness had a lot of inconsistencies in her story.
1: The prosecution has until late June to decide whether to try the case again. Chloe Weiner, NPR News, New York.
0: The grand final of the Eurovision

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Chicago, be a DeLaco, be successful, though, versatile country, be a crossover, be a lingo, be a deep time, appealing deep to the country, though, pop, music markets, be a bit. Songs, Giddy Sendak, aka Aj Incorporated with Adiago, D Pop, Do R&B, Do Rock and Roll, Elements, E Aj Auto Ea, D Beh E Aj in Chicago, D Crossover, Hitsigi, Ea Boltrango, E Aj Yadi, E was

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I asked that you Diego sin. I'd appreciate the credit, Elia. Deepest.

Yeah, the Salim, yeah, the interested, the be yeah, the rock and roll, yeah, Audrey Music Door, yeah, forms, yeah, the rock band, they get called, yeah, the, yeah, appearance, Kishi, yeah, but fellow high school students, yeah, the concert, what a meal set, Kishi, Audrey.

briefly the undergraduate she attended Ella D. Young Harris College, Ella B. D. Young Harris, Georgia, Ella B. D. Young Harris, Georgia, Ella B. D. Young Harris, Georgia, Ella B. D. Young Harris, Georgia, Ella B. D. Young Harris, Georgia, Ella B. D. Young Harris, Georgia, Ella B. D. Young Harris, Georgia, Ella B. D. Young Harris, Georgia, Ella B. D. Young Harris, Georgia, Ella B. D. Young Harris, Georgia, Ella B. D. Young Harris, Georgia, Ella B. D. Young Harris, Georgia, Ella B. D. Young Harris, Georgia, Ella B. D. Young Harris, Georgia, Ella B. D. Young Harris, Georgia, Ella B. D. Young Harris, Georgia, Ella B. D. Young Harris, Georgia, Ella B. D. Young Harris, Georgia, Ella B. D. Young Harris, Georgia, Ella B. D. Young Harris, Georgia, Ella B. D. Young Harris, Georgia, Ella B. D. Young Harris, Georgia, Ella B. D. Young Harris,

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moment, the other, the adrenaline, the popular, the weekly attraction, the RG Memphis nightclub, TJ's, the RG Diego, other DBA, RG time, the moment, the cut is what the meal set, the RG land, the RG down, the RG succession, musician, the Bacardi.

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Democrat under eat Nisido, Republican under eat Nisige e yaha Aja an alia. Early voting des ninige di akuta e yaha Aja at ish as genizenige. Ain re Remanavaho chapter house to do list on the mountain of Ude. May 16th on that, the more yajin that do, the more don't like a jinna on this gun at May 19th. Ado in that the more don't trade jinna on this gun at May 20th. 8 a.m. to 4 p.m. do lay that do. Na edo dagogo e yet on the civil county clerk office de. Ado nin zon shin do on the grants, New Mexico de. E may hushla on da on alia do na dina kitchen. Out of May 26th, only 29th, though Tuesday through Friday, I call 8 a.m. to 5 p.m. Out of Saturday, May the 30th, though 10 a.m. to 6 p.m. I call Grants Recreation Center, May 16th, Saturday, though May 19th through the 23rd. Tuesday through Saturday, though May 26th through May 30th, Tuesday through Saturday, 8 a.m. to 4 p.m. Nana eya, mail in absentee balance, they sninige eya, May na din has taunt abacher, though eya eight aho, eya la asto. Edo da jodi early voting, bin yen zon, edo da go eya on the way. Secure ballot box, eya, they snit drop box, they sninige. Sabola County, Haho, Zoja, and Dayo, Nisike, Sos, Edibich, and all Kiso Abich, Edo, Eya, primary election, a Yis Khan, with June 2nd, Gunne, Ena Edo, Yista Edo, Strasla. Primary election, Nikit Eya, Ado, the Modo, Nakijina, and Nishgunne, Ya Isha, Chilina, Kigo, Yos, Kansone, Sos, Edo, Ado, Nis, Abino, Donde, Sos, Edo, A E, Aja, Anyway, Raymond Navajo Chapter House, the other day at the Yohnes. Na Edo Dago Eya Fats Lake Community Center, the door is in Rebeck and Ost Ede. Na Edo Dago Eya Civil County, but Clerk Office Grants, the door grants Recreation Center. Ado Ado Mail and Absentee Ballot, the Sninigan Altos Ohadeliago Go Eya. A address up in Yehas unsecure ballot drop box, Eya, the Sne. It asks for Hagoshin polling place with Nahas Ango Sabola County. So Strigo Old Kisot Abich and Do Eya Kunet at the Ahakon June and 2nd Gunet. Aja primary election Gunet at 7 Deha Nene. A Kunet Nabis Edo Tahato. 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

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Attorney General Eya Asail was ato Erau Torres was ye. Ado State Auditor Eya Asail was ato Joseph N. Maestas. Ado ato State Treasurer so Asail.

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0: 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Adolto State Treasurer, Gilto Eyat O Asso, right in Canada, Baka. Commissioner of Public Lands, Eya Asa'il, was Michael Jack Perry. State Representative, District 6, Kahozoja, Eya Paul L. Spencer, was Public Education Commissioner, District 5, Kahozoja, Eya Asa'il, was Sharon E. Kloschirjilich. Magistrate Judge, Eya Division 2, Robert Scott Winhurst. County Sheriff Eya Asa'il was Eya Aaron Henry Baca. Di Eya Democrat or Republican Ajate Chehike Kwe Nikil Chin Ado Lilto Akeheta Inos Aunt E.
1: Thanks

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0: Hi, I'm your co-host, Pat Mitchell-Worley.
1: And I'm Jared J.B. Boyd.
0: This week on Bill Street Caravan, we've got a soulful, funky surprise for you.
1: That's right, Pat. We're hanging out with Hope Claiborne, funk and rock and roll. And also, Grammy-nominated blues man Guy Davis will be with us to deliver an installment of the Blues Hall of Fame. An exploration

0: of the lives of the pioneers and innovators enshrined in the Blues Hall of Fame here in Memphis, Tennessee, brought to you by the Blues Foundation.
1: That's all coming up right now on Beale Street Caravan.
0: Hey, Pat.
1: Hello, JB.
0: Aren't you extraordinary?

0: Bush, you better watch out because Hope Claiborne is coming. And if you're playing some music, she'll fit right in. She's so versatile and incredible on stage.
1: She can play just about anything. And what she prefers to play, well, she does a good job of getting you up out of your seat. There's no way you can watch her and not move along.
0: And so it's no surprise that there are so many all-star players around town who enjoy sitting in with Hope or letting Hope sit in with them. Some of the best on guitar, bass, drums, keyboard, auxiliary percussion, and man, even people that like to dance along, clap along, jump in, dance. It's always a great, amazing, inclusive experience.

and now crunk enough. You know, I had the pleasure of playing in Brazil about 5-6 years ago with Robert on a parking lot. And whenever I go overseas, I want to learn, like, the bad words. You know what I'm saying? That's how you get in with the locals. 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I was like, how do you say booty? 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And I know we got Roberta right there from Brazil, right there working the door. 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Yeah, obrigada. Yeah. So I'm going to say, we're going to say shake that bunda. Y'all want to say shake that bunda with us?

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1: We'll be back with more music from Hope and Soul Scrimmage in just a bit.
0: Up next, Grammy-nominated bluesman Guy Davis takes us through the life histories of the pioneers and innovators enshrined in the Blues Hall of Fame. This segment is brought to you by the Blues Foundation and is also available as a standalone podcast through iTunes.

brought her to tears every time. That's why people loved her. She felt every word she sang. They knew it hurt. She did it for them. On stage at the Stardust Lounge in

into the water glass on the stool, two silk fingers slid out an ice cube. She twirled, glided over to the front table, now singing her heart out, and threw the ice cube at the laughing woman. Dinah swirled a gloved hand through the air and brought the number to a close. Covered by applause, the pit boss slithered on stage. He had copper-colored hair slicked back and nightlife pale skin. He beckoned Dinah out of the spotlight and whispered in her ear, "Nice shot. 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

0: governor's wife shouted back, "You should see my white mink." 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"Who are you to sass the governor's wife?" the woman asked. "My darling," Dinah said, "I am the queen." Dinah retired to the dressing room with her entourage. A scribbler from Billboard magazine greeted her, but that's not who Dinah was dying to see. Her one-year-old son was waiting for Mama with his nanny Eloise. "Ooh, he's just about to walk," Eloise said. Little George stood on wobbly legs holding Eloise's finger. He saw Dinah. She kneeled down in her sequin gown and opened her arms wide. She said, "Come on, baby." Little George released Eloise's finger and grunted, "Mmm." His plump little legs shook. Dinah's entourage cheered him ahead. "Come on, little Georgie." He wobbled, raised his foot, and stepped into Dinah's arms. She hugged her boy to her breast and laughed, tears welling up in her eyes. Everyone cheered. Dinah kissed Georgie's chubby cheek and turned right to the reporter. "Don't you dare write about how kind I am," she smiled. "Write about Dinah the bitch." After Dinah put little George to bed, she went out with the reporter and her best friend, backup singer Pinky. "No more Dust Bowl for us," Dinah said. Dinah had been the first black female singer to perform in a Vegas casino. Now the whole strip was open to black entertainers and black customers. That's why the reporter went along for the ride. They hit all the neon hotspots, the Flamingo, the Gold Nugget, until finally they got a front table at Nero's Nook in Caesar's Palace. The reporter asked, "Ms. Washington, what did you have to do to get Las Vegas open to black entertainers?" Dinah looked at Pinky and laughed. "Hell," she said. "Sinatra threw a fit when one of those meatheads backdoored Sammy Davis Jr.," Pinky explained. "He called Giancana." The reporter's eyes bugged in disbelief. Dinah went on. "The whole town was desegged faster than a Supreme Court judge can bang his gavel." Pinky opined, "They should put Sinatra on the Supreme Court and Sammy Davis on a Greyhound." "This whole country would be fixed in a week," Dinah added. The interview shifted to Dinah's backstory. The reporter asked, "How did you ascend to royalty, Queen?" "Little Ruth Jones started singing gospel with Sally Martin," said Dinah, sharing her real name. "But my heart went with Billie Holiday. I wanted to be a showgirl. I wasn't even a woman yet. I got my first job playing piano with the Cats and the Fiddle at the Stage Bar in Chicago. We played upstairs. Billie sang below us in the downbeat room. I snuck down and dug her every chance I could. She didn't show the night Lionel Hampton came looking for her. He came up and heard me instead. That was my big break." "What became of Ruth Jones?" the reporter wondered. "Hamp's manager told me, the way you sing, you ought to have a name that rolls off the tongue like rich liquor." Pinky threw in, "Dinah Washington was born."
1: "I'm a girl you can't excuse. I've got those blowtop blues."
0: Dinah tossed a small green pill into her mouth and swallowed a sip of gin and tonic. The reporter's eyebrows shot up. "They want you thin and beautiful," Dinah told him. "I was born neither." The reporter saw an opening into Dinah's personal life, a source of gossip, like the Nile's a source of water. "Hadn't kept the men off," he nudged. Dinah didn't bite. The reporter shifted. "You've been married, what, 6 times? "I enjoy divorcing them more," she smiled. "I've been hurt, humiliated, kicked around, robbed, and maligned by lies. Name it, it has happened to me, but I refuse to give up."

She wrung every drop of emotion out of each word. Simone finished to ear-splitting applause. When the roar of the crowd died down, Dinah remarked, "If I didn't have on such a tight dress, I'd run up on that stage and take back my music," Pinky Cat. Dinah mostly behaved herself as the night went on. Zsa Zsa Gabor passed by, ran her hand over Dinah.

listening to the Blues Hall of Fame podcast, brought to you by the Blues Foundation. The Blues Hall of Fame podcast is produced by Beale Street Caravan for the Blues Foundation, written by Preston Lauterbach and voiced by Guy Davis. For more information on the Blues

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2: Bill Street Caravan is supported by awards from Memphis Travel and Tennessee Arts Commission. 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
0: That's right. We've talked about Hope and her versatility as a player. Now, she has shared a stage with everybody from the Allman Brothers to Valerie June. That right there tells you that she can play just about anything. But she can also be seen around town playing with other bands. She plays with the Lucky Seven Brass Band, Frog Squad, Marcella Simeon, and the O'Bruni Dance Band, which I just think is a huge drum circle with African dancers. That's how I explain them.
2: Absolutely. And you can also see her just about anywhere. I know that I've stepped into a smoky, weird, shadowy Sunday night where I probably was sleepwalking and caught Hope hanging out with a band that I don't even think had a name, just hanging out and playing at Young Avenue Deli in Midtown. And I ain't going to say I saw it, but I know she likes to play sometimes at the casinos around town, too.
0: She just loves to play. Now, interestingly enough, one of the things that would always throw me off when I saw her playing sometimes, it was obvious she'd just come from work because she had scrubs on. So she's a trained nurse. I mean, that's what she went to school for, aside from being a musician. And right now, you can catch her because she's focusing on her music, but it's also interesting because she talks about her music as a healing thing, as a thing that gets inside of you and makes you feel better about life. That makes sense for a woman who's also saving lives along on the side.
2: Absolutely. And selling hope, as she might say. And it's incredible to get up and dance with her, to really feel someone who truly embodies the Memphis music spirit, even though she's not originally from here.
0: Well, the performance that we captured in the Green Room is her CD release. It's called Y'all So Loud, and it was so loud. So let's go back into the Green Room and hear more from Hope Claiborne and Soul Scrimmage.

0: All right, we're here on Bill Street Caravan. We've got a friend of the show with us, and I'm sure a friend to you because you've probably been listening and enjoying incredible music from Hope Claiborne and the Soul Scrimmage. How are you doing today?
1: Doing great, man. Enjoying the beautiful sunshine.
0: We're always going to expect incredible music in the forecast, and you've been holding it down for quite some time. Yeah. For those who aren't familiar with Hope Claiborne, tell us a bit about you.
1: Well, I'm originally from North Carolina, but been all over and then been in Memphis almost, well, over 20 years now. And I specialize in saxophone, woodwinds, and a little singing. And I love to play some funk and soul music, but I'll play whatever.
0: Absolutely.
1: Yeah.
0: And you're still balancing the field of nursing?
1: Not right now. I've just been doing music since the pandemic, you know, put everything in perspective. And I was at the Regional Medical Center now, at the trauma ICU for about 13 years. And then, I did my service with that. And then I wanted to explore just doing music. Also, you know, I'm at that point in my life, or I guess you could say midlife crisis or whatever, but where it's like, you know, I really want to dive into this for a little bit. That's why, you know, with my band, the Soul Scrimmage, I just went out the way, self-funded, putting out a vinyl record and video and stuff like that, because, I mean, you never know unless you try, right?
0: Well, you brought us right where I'd love to go, is right into the Soul Scrimmage. I mean, what is different about this project as compared to things that you've done in the past, and how did it all come together?

0: try to, you know, put it into one sound. So I don't know how to categorize it and stuff. I just want it to be funky and energetic and just me. That's it. Yeah.
1: So this ensemble sort of organically came together. The person in.
0: Yeah.
1: That's interesting. You've got such an all-star group of folks here. Why don't you run it down? Kari. Paul Taylor played with you on this most recent concert that we're looking at, listening to today. Victor Sawyer, who was and Juwan, both quickly becoming two Memphis All-Stars, two favorites.
0: Yes.
1: And I'm not as familiar with Daniel McKee, but I'd love to hear about all of the group and

plays like him. And then Kari Lynn on the other side is doing kind of more of the complicated, intricate guitar parts. And every now and then he'll play bass for me

0: I'm just very lucky, man.
1: And putting a record out, which is, you know, it's a feat for an independent artist. Y'all So Loud. Tell me about the record and the name and the concept.
0: Y'all So Loud. It's kind of what we, it's kind of, you know, one of those things where I was at a venue, you know, we'll go unnamed, and I was doing my best to keep it down, you know, keep it jazzy. I know they're trying to sell their meals and stuff. And no matter what I did, the owner was like, you got to keep it down. I'm trying to sell some food here, you know. And I was like, Y'all So Loud. I was like, thank you. So I wear that as a badge of honor. Not saying that we're loud in the sense that volume and everything. I think what it is, you know, as a professional musician, you'll encounter these spaces where you basically are a part of the equipment. You know, you're there to help sell things. And I know nothing against that, because I know that's my role too. But sometimes it's just like, you know, I just want to rock out, as they say. And also be true who you are, and just develop, give that atmosphere of just like, come enjoy yourself. So the Y'all So Loud is just be loud in your life. Be who you are. You know, this is who we are. You know, we're loud, but not in a way that's just like, you know, just there to blast your ears. It's just to move your soul, you know, get that vibration inside of you. So yeah, we loud.
1: Be loud. I love
0: be
1: it.
0: Be loud.
1: Absolutely. Taking this show from the stage and getting it on record, what was the process like in the studio?
0: Oh, wow. We recorded this a while back, so it's taken me a long time to kind of get my ducks in a row. We first did it, started in 2015 at Ardent Studios when they were still kind of full-time. And Ardent, I don't know if you know, folks out there know, is a very historic recording studio here in Memphis. Big Star is the biggest person that folks know that recorded there, but everybody's ZZ Top, Led Zeppelin did some stuff. I mean, folks that have come through here, it's a beautiful space, and so I was very lucky to get in there. Adam Hill was the engineer and co-producer with me. So over the years, I kind of let it sit on the shelf while I was busy being the nurse, you know, kind of like, really, am I going to do anything with this? And I was like, I don't have to put this out because I'm not signed to anything. You know, sometimes we rush as artists, like, I need to get this out now. It was like, I'm not behooved to anybody. This is my thing. I'm going to put it out when the time's right. I wanted to build up more of a reputation so I'm not just putting it out and just sits there. So hopefully, you know, behind this, we can go to greater opportunities and things like that. So yeah, bankrolled it all, got it pressed here locally at Memphis Record Pressing. Shout out to them. And only printing up a little bit right now, so beautiful clear yellow vinyl, you know. Awesome. What I'm saying, I love the whole thing that's coming back with that, and of course, you know, it's on all the streaming platforms and all that good stuff.
1: Well, congratulations.
0: Thank you.
1: That's fantastic. Tell me about this show. Well, it was your album release party, actually.
0: Yeah,
1: right here in the building at Cross Town Arts.
0: Oh man, it was beautiful time at the Green Room. It was it's a culmination of just, like you're saying, the years of just all of us getting these songs tight and just a well-oiled machine, you know, because it's, you know, as a musician, you want your music out there, but you're also very kind of nervous of just being like, is this really going to move the people? And then when it was sold out, I was like, oh my goodness, I'm like, this is such an honor and just so unbelievable, because it is hard, especially here in Memphis. We are a cover band city, you know, so to be an original act, to do your own original music, it was really just a testament to, you know, if you have a vision out there, be loud with it, like you're saying, Y'all So Loud. And just so, the room is just beautiful. The atmosphere is beautiful. And the sound guy, Jalen Jones, was on doing the sound, did a great job. And I just can't thank all those folks enough. It was a great time.
1: Well, we're wishing you success.
0: Thank
1: we really
0: you.
1: Appreciate you being on the Bill Street Caravan with Soul Scrimmage.
0: Yeah.
1: And let everyone know how they can keep in touch. And, you know, they got to come to Memphis and see you, right?
0: Oh, yeah, man. Yes, indeed. I got my music video for my single Nobody is on YouTube under Hope Claiborne Sacks. I'm all over Instagram, Facebook, Hope Claiborne Music. I got a HopeClaibornMusic.com website. And, you know, I'm just going to keep spreading the word. And my music's up on Apple, Spotify, all the platforms. So, you know,
1: absolutely.
0: I'm going to keep doing it. Appreciate y'all.
1: So appreciate having you on Bill Street Caravan.
0: Appreciate
1: Thank you, so much.
0: You, man.
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0: That was Hope Claiborne's Soul Scrimmage at the Green Room in Memphis, Tennessee, live on Beale Street Caravan.
1: That's right. And if you want to check in with Hope and the rest of the crew, all you got to do is come to Memphis. Not just Hope, but all of these players are always playing around town. So if you see a bar that's rocking, you probably catch one of these people inside.
0: You can find Hope Claiborne online at hopeclaibornemusic.com. That's going to wrap up this week's Beale Street Caravan. 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

0: Washington. I'm Nora Rahm. Voters in Louisiana are casting ballots today. Races for the U.S. House of Representatives were postponed after Governor Jeff Landry canceled them following a Supreme Court ruling that the state's maps were unconstitutional. The Gulf State's newsroom's Drew Hawkins reports Senate primaries are on the ballot.
1: Senator Bill Cassidy is running against two Republicans. One, State Treasurer John Fleming, once served as Deputy Chief of Staff for President Trump. And another, Representative Julia Letlow, who's been endorsed by Trump. At a campaign event in Lafayette, Louisiana earlier this week, Cassidy brushed aside concerns Republican voters may have over his vote to impeach President Trump in 2021.
2: So if somebody wants to be stuck in the past, I can't help that.
1: Cassidy says he's focused on advancing Trump's agenda, touting several bills he helped write that the president signed. For NPR News, I'm Drew Hawkins in New Orleans.
0: A rally is being held in Montgomery, Alabama, in support of voting rights. Mayor Stephen Reed welcomed the marchers.
3: Welcome to the place where it all started, 1955, the birthplace of the modern civil rights movement.
0: After the Supreme Court further limited the Voting Rights Act, several southern states moved to redraw congressional maps. The Nigerian government says its armed forces took part in a U.S.-led operation that killed the second-in-command of ISIS. NPR's Jewel Bright reports.
4: A spokesperson for the Nigerian military say ISIS global second-in-command, Abu Bila al-Minuki, and several of his commanders were killed in a joint U.S.-Nigerian airstrike on his compound in northeast Nigeria. Al-Minuki was the most senior ISIS commander in West Africa and the Sahel, and the State Department branded him a specially designated global terrorist in 2023. The operation comes several months after U.S. forces carried out airstrikes on ISIS targets in Nigeria, following claims by the Trump administration of targeted attacks on Christians. Drew Bright, NPR News, Lagos.
0: A court in western Iran says it's seizing the assets and property for more than 120 people for collaborating with Iran's enemies. NPR's Emily Fang has more.
5: At least 500 Iranians now, some outside the country, have been notified that their assets are being seized by Iran's government for collaboration, a term defined loosely. Some Iranians say they've received text messages saying talking to foreign media is tantamount to collaboration. Iranian academic Ali Sharifi Zarchi is one of those Iranians whose home and two apartments have been seized.
6: It might seem very strange in the U.S., in the Europe, that somebody tells, okay, your property is just simply taken by the government because of a few tweets. In the Islamic Republic behavior, it's very normal.
5: He had earlier written a post on social media criticizing Iran's former supreme leader. Emily Fang, NPR News.
0: This is NPR News in Washington. The largest commuter rail system in North America is shut down. About 3,500 workers at the Long Island Railroad in New York went on strike early this morning. Much of North America will get to experience the lights of Aurora Borealis this weekend. NPR's Alana Wise reports the lights will be most visible in Canada and the northern U.S.
7: Brilliant splashes of green, purple, and pink are expected to streak the night sky, and a rare treat for some stargazers. The beauty of the display belies the chaos behind it. The phenomenon is caused by energized particles colliding with atoms in the Earth's atmosphere. The effect, the streaky, colorful, psychedelic display of the northern lights. Canada and the northern U.S. will have the best view of the lights, but they can be seen from up to 1,000 kilometers away. Some of the states with the best views include Alaska, Wisconsin, Montana, and Maine. The best times to see the light display are just after sunset or just before sunrise. The lights are not visible during the day. Alana Wise, NPR News.
0: The Preakness Stakes takes place this evening, the second jewel in horse racing's Triple Crown. It's being held at Laurel Park in Maryland, a nearly 115-year-old track hosting for the first time. Its usual home, Pimlico, is being renovated. There is no clear favorite this year, with six horses opening at odds of 8-1 or shorter. And there will be no Triple Crown winner this year. Golden Tempo, who won the Kentucky Derby, isn't running. I'm Nora Rahm, NPR News in Washington.
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7 in Pine Hill, New Mexico. Yet, I had the ace of Tagi, Nadin, that a bla oskid. Nakido, you watch it all, Kate, Nerebe, Lanad, Legit, a Ben Cant de Nalsos, Bay, that eat Nithigi primary, AJ early voting, Ben Yehas, Adi, Jimbe, Lanad, Legit, Sebido, Nerebe, Legit, Dolly, Dani, Aid, a Yadi, Jinshi. Aj large ed, adigi ben ye ea nige ea at ela. Ado sheet ea greater anointing church, adigi got bizarre bahane dolethane, May 17th on lay 22 jit doletha, stado at ne or kito yahane jah dolethane go quer.

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Ado Ashid E. Yanve, the Mobis Kando, and the Pine Hill Wellness Center, Aja Aid, Ian Ha'a, Nanat Aid, or Lisa, Akoya, Aid, Aid, Aid, Aid, Aid, Aid, Aid, Aid, Aid, Aid, Aid, Aid, Aid, Aid, Aid, Aid, Aid, Aid, Aid, Aid, Aid, Aid, Aid, Aid, Aid, Aid, Aid, Aid, Aid, Aid, Aid, Aid, Aid, Aid, Aid, Aid, Aid, Aid, Aid, Aid, Aid, Aid, Aid, Aid, Aid, Aid, Aid, Aid, Aid, Aid, Aid, Aid, Aid, Aid, Aid, Aid, Aid, Aid, Aid, Aid, Aid, Aid, Aid, Aid, Aid, Aid, Aid, Aid, Aid, Aid, Aid, Aid, Aid, Aid, Aid, Aid, Aid, Aid, Aid, Aid, Aid, Aid, Aid, Aid, Aid, Aid, Aid, Aid, Aid, Aid

with little access to modern healthcare. 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

0: use of rabbit's tobacco that reflect a traditional knowledge of a people and their connection to the land. A cultural consciousness that helped folks thrive despite the moral depravity of colonization and slavery.
1: Early on, when we were stripped of everything,
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3: Pakistan's powerful interior minister made an unannounced visit to Iran. As NPR's Dia Hadid reports, the visit comes amid a statement between Iran and the United States on ending the latest Mideast war.
4: Iranian state-backed media reports that the Pakistani Interior Minister Mohsen Naqvi met with his counterpart in Tehran, Iskandar Momeni, but offered no further detail. Naqvi has been a key interlocutor in Pakistan's efforts to mediate an end to the war, which began when the US and Israel began striking Iran in late February. While a ceasefire has held for weeks, both Iran and the US are blockading the Strait of Hormuz, a narrow sea route that funnels about a fifth of the world's oil and gas and about a third of the world's globally traded fertilizer. That's wreaked havoc across the globe, contributing to increasing gas prices and fertilizer shortages. Dia Hadid, NPR News.
3: Following the recent Supreme Court decision that weakened the Voting Rights Act, voters from across the country are gathering in Alabama this weekend to rally in support of the 1965 law. Elise Gregg of the Gulf State Newsroom has more.
5: The National Day of Action for Voting Rights began with prayer and worship at the historical Tabernacle Baptist Church in Selma. From the pulpit, Congresswoman Terry Sewell, representing Alabama's 7th District, called the fight for voting rights not just a political movement, but a moral one.
6: It was rooted in the belief that every child of God deserves dignity, equality, and a voice in this democracy.

0: Uganda.
1: There are 336 suspected cases and 87 deaths associated with a new Ebola outbreak in the DRC, CDC Africa said on Saturday. Health officials declared the outbreak on Friday. They believe it began in late April. One Congolese man recently died after traveling from the DRC to neighboring Uganda. His body was then transported back to the DRC for burial. Health officials are working with multiple health agencies, nonprofits, and pharmaceutical companies to get the outbreak under control. This strain of Ebola is not the same as the one that killed more than 11,000 people between 2014 and 2016. However, this strain has no known vaccine. Officials say it is not yet clear how fast the virus is spreading. Sydney Lupkin, NPR News.
0: A young male humpback whale released just 2 weeks ago in a controversial rescue effort has been found dead off

0: from where he was released. I'm Janine Herbst, and you're listening to NPR News from Washington.
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0: other than that, the rest of the primary moved forward today. But these changes have been perplexing for many voters. Drew Hawkins with the Gulf States Newsroom joins us now from outside a polling place in New Orleans. Hi, Drew.
1: Hi, Emily.
0: So I understand you've spent a hot and humid day with voters out there. What have they been telling you?
1: Well, I'd say, like, thank God a breeze just came through because this Louisiana sun is brutal. But it's a beautiful day here outside the Algiers Courthouse in New Orleans. Got a steady trickle of people at this point, but I've been talking to voters all week, including many who voted early. And, you know, like you mentioned at the top, the word is confusion. I'd really like to highlight two Democratic voters I spoke with, Diana Masters and Alyssa Parker. Now, they both live in the same neighborhood, so they should have the same ballots, which should also include 5 state constitutional amendments for them to vote on. But Parker says there were only 3 on her ballot. And Masters says her personal

Okay, but there's one race that voters are deciding today, and that's the primary for the U.S. Senate, right? That's gotten a lot of attention because the incumbent in that race, Republican Senator Bill Cassidy, he was one of the few Republicans to vote to convict President Trump after the 2021 insurrection at the Capitol, and that has made Cassidy a target of the president and a lot of other

Now, we don't have any way of verifying Cassidy's claims. Again, the Secretary of State has not responded to requests for comments since I started reaching out on Wednesday. But I did also catch up with Senator Cassidy earlier this week at an event in Lafayette, Louisiana, which is actually where I'm from, where my parents live. And I did ask him why Louisiana voters should choose him over a candidate that's been endorsed by President Trump. He said he's focused on completing President Trump's agenda.

0: But I want to pivot to Alabama, which is a state going through a similar redistricting process, and there are protests there today. What's happening there?
1: Yeah, in both states, we saw elections get postponed as voting was just getting started, which is pretty unprecedented. Today there are rallies at the Alabama State Capitol in Montgomery. My colleague Joseph King is covering that, and I just heard my colleague Elise Gregg covering the march in Selma, which is following the same route the civil rights leaders marched in 1965. So there is definitely a movement forming in the Gulf South in response to all of this redistricting going on.
0: We've been talking to Drew Haskins from the Gulf States Newsroom. He's standing right outside a polling station in New Orleans. Thank you, Drew.
1: Thank you, Emily. President

that when China's doors were open, when U.S. doors were open, this helped China to become where it is today. It wasn't always adversarial. Of course, the relationship has changed now. It is one where it's seen the two largest economies in the world, and there are a lot of tensions. But where did they get here? Well, the U.S. and China, you know, kind of worked together for a large part of

the Chinese have been using many times coming out of this meeting. I mean, 2025 between the U.S. and China was a tumultuous year. So if 2026 can calm the waters, we would look for the two leaders to perhaps call up a trade war. Each side is still threatening the other that we're not going to give you what you need. And perhaps under the banner of stability for the two countries to decide kind of going forward that they're not going to surprise each other, because 2025 came with a whole lot of

Voters from around the country are gathering in Alabama this weekend to rally and march in support of the Voting Rights Act. This after the recent Supreme Court decision crippling the 1965 law. President Trump says the U.S. and Nigeria killed a top ISIS commander in Nigeria. Trump says Abu Bala

better pay and benefits. It's the first strike in more than 30 years. New York's Long Island Railroad serves some 250,000 commuters daily. I'm Janine Herbst, NPR News in Washington.

0: 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This is NPR.
1: This is All Things Considered. I'm Emily Fang. Every week on the NPR podcast, Wildcard, host Rachel Martin gets guests, some of them quite famous, to open up about big subjects.
2: Ambition has led me astray at times. I bruised some people along the way. And I look back and I regret that.
1: That's Academy Award-winning actor Matthew McConaughey, who Martin spoke with in September. The premise of the podcast is that guests pick a card from a deck of questions. The idea is chance, in a way, decides what subjects they'll talk about.

0: a way to just sort of, yeah, like skip past, you know, the small talky sort of things and just like dive right into some deeper topics.
1: So what is the secret to get people we all think we know to reveal something about themselves that would surprise us? For this week's Reporter's Notebook, I wanted to talk to Lee and Dave about how they do just that. I started by asking them to describe the podcast.

0: do that, we put our questions on a deck of cards.
1: Dave?
2: The idea is that, like, literally anyone can answer these questions. They're not questions for famous people. They're questions that are universal that anyone can answer. And I think that's part of the, like, magic of it, is that it sort of can bring guests that people may think are kind of, like, you know, like, on a pedestal or just, like, you know, not like them in any way, and humanize them by having them answer the kinds of questions that, like, are not about fame or necessarily their career.
1: What are some examples of questions that you've written?

0: what emotion do you understand better than all the others? Someone said regret. Mm. And it's like, we wouldn't have asked them straight up, like, what's your deepest regret in life, you know? Getting there to, like, the emotion is more satisfying. It's like they kind of guide us down the path because our questions, I think, are less pointed and will kind of allow you to kind of paint the picture the way you want to.
1: Well, I'm curious because you've booked a lot of A-listers on the show. You've gotten people like Michelle Obama, Matthew McConaughey, Malala Yousafzai, Brandi Carlile, Weird Al Yankovic, Oprah. Is it hard to book these people? They know they're signing up for a very vulnerable conversation. Can it be hard to convince them to come on?
2: It was at the beginning. I think

0: Absolutely.
1: If someone grew up in the 90s like me, he just looms large.
0: And me.
1: There you go. So Weird Al is kind of, we like living legends, especially, like, I mean, like Harrison Ford, Michelle Obama, Oprah. It's like these people, they've lived their professional lives, but they're bigger than their professional lives, right? Mm-hmm. And Weird Al

0: And his answer was had to do with his daughter and how he wished that he had a version of his daughter at every age, kind of like living at home with him still.
1: It would be great if we had a Nina at every age living in our house, just 1 through 22, 22 Ninas. Because each one is so special and so beautiful and lovely. It's such a sense of loss when that person becomes something else, equally good, but you're missing the other person.
0: I could tell he was like moved. And it was interesting also because when you interview celebrities, those quotes kind of go around the internet. And like, you know, it'll be like in a People headline or something. And it's kind of satisfying to be like, this is such a fun thing to go like kind of have a little mini viral moment.

0: One thing I enjoy about listening to the show is Rachel, the host's reactions when she's learning something new and unexpected about the guest. Mm-hmm. For example, you interviewed Lena Dunham at one point, and she talks about these family memories and going to the Met, and I like that wonder, that and joy that's expressed on the show. But I'm sure you're also doing a ton of research about these people as well, right? So what is the right balance between knowing everything about the person you're about to interview, but then also leaving room for discovery?
1: For the most part, the surprise is genuine, and I think it's, you want to know the bio, the important points of this person's life. You don't need to know everything they've ever told anybody.
0: Okay.
1: And you want to feel more like a natural conversation between two people. You don't know every anecdote they've shared about their younger brother when they were growing up, you know?

0: What's an example of an episode that went in a totally different direction than you expected?
1: The Harrison Ford episode just went to a deeper place than anyone was expecting. You know, I think that it really was him reflecting.

0: And this was the woman who was ready. So I hope I feel that way, even though I will be ready for it, you know, because it's been good and purposeful, that I'll feel like, I wish I had more time.
1: And it was like, it just felt like you could just feel that she was just really trusting us with this little moment as a listener and as a host, you know.

0: hosts Wildcard. She's also, you know, former Morning Edition host. She's a journalist. So when you have Melinda French Gates in the seat, you need to talk about the elephant in the room, and she literally used those words.
1: I have to acknowledge the elephant in the room at this moment. Your ex-husband, Bill, is named in the newest tranche of Epstein files. And there are a new alleged details about his past behavior, and I want to give you the opportunity to respond in whatever way you want to.

0: Indonesia is home to more than 120 active volcanoes, but on its most populous island of Java, thousands of people live in constant, quiet negotiation with another peak, Mount Merapi. Nina Rao reports on why they have no plans to leave.
1: A crowd of villagers stands shoulder to shoulder in a front yard at the foot of Mount Merapi. They are gathered to celebrate a child's circumcision, and they're doing it with a ceremony called Japilan. It's a sensory overload. A live gamelan band thumps out a collective rhythm, damp feet gulping a, quote, blessed drink. Local chicken breeder Widi stands in the crowd. Like many Indonesians, he only has one name. He says this is about culture and tradition. If we didn't do this, it wouldn't be lively. What else is there for entertainment? When the music stops, most of these people will go back to being farmers. Just a few miles away in the village of Bogolele, nearly 3,000 people

0: This footage was captured during the 2010 eruption by a local community radio station, Lintas Merapi Radio. The voice over a megaphone desperately shouts evacuation routes as the volcano erupts. Residents are fleeing down on motorbikes. Before seeing that level of devastation, Negin Saputra says evacuating residents was difficult. He's the deputy head of the village preparedness team.
1: Because people hadn't realized that Merapi's threat was truly that dangerous. Now we often do simulations.

0: even harder to prepare a cafeteria meal. For this installment of our series, What's Eating America?, where we look at issues of food and affordability, NPR's Joe Hernandez visits one school to see what they're cooking.
1: The breakfast rush is over, and lunch hasn't quite started at the Great Valley High School cafeteria in Malvern, Pennsylvania, just outside Philadelphia.
2: So this is the freezer, be careful.
1: The

0: items as we can without using any of these items. So I want to be able to offer our students our own muffins, our own French toast sticks.
1: But Taylor says cooking the roughly 3,000 meals served in her district on a typical day from scratch would have its challenges.
0: Do we have enough employees to actually make that happen? Are they skilled? And are our wages going to match the work that they're doing?

0: that changed.
1: On a Monday in February, pizza and chicken fingers were served alongside avocado toast and a salad made with Pennsylvania sweet potatoes. Nicole Taylor says she hopes public policy discussions don't distract from the mission of school meal programs.
2: If a kid is hungry, they're not studying, they can't learn.

Luminescence Foundation is dedicated to shedding light on neurological research focused on Alzheimer's and Parkinson's diseases and supporting land conservation initiatives. And from listeners like you who donate to this NPR station.

0: and safety. Jerry Buscarin spoke with one of them to understand why this sentiment has endured.
1: Amir Reza lights a cigarette before he records a voice message. It's like he's gathering his thoughts.
2: Salam. Salam.
1: He's 28 years old, lives in Tehran, works in advertising, although there's not much work to be had these days. He asked NPR not to share his full name, because people who speak to foreign media in Iran right now are being imprisoned. In March, as the U.S. and Israel bombed Tehran, Amir Reza and some friends

0: شفتش الناس بعد ايه ده الحمد لله يعني.
1: We hadn't seen each other for a long time. We've been through a lot recently. So we decided to gather there.
2: They brought arak, an anise flavored liquor, chicken for the barbecue, and for a moment, life felt almost normal. Amir Reza says the three of them were in the kitchen when he looked out the window and saw a flash of light.
1: For less than a second, I saw an orange light

0: He called out to his friends. One of them was next to him, buried in the rubble up to her waist. He reached out and held her hand.
1: There was darkness, but my friend's Apple Watch turned on, and we could see each other's face.
0: Somehow, a filing cabinet had fallen in a way that protected their heads from being crushed.
1: Everyone was so desperate. They sounded so terrified.
0: In the distance, Amir Reza could hear missiles hitting other parts of Tehran, the sirens of the fire trucks rushing to other blast sites.
1: At this point, I kept fainting and coming back. My friends told me later that when they called my name, I just make noises or do nothing. My eyesight went blurry.
0: Eventually, a rescuer named Musam reached them with a claw machine that reminded Amir Reza of Dr. Octopus from the Marvel comics.
1: That moment when the burden was lifted slightly, very slightly,

0: He tapped it and said, "You mean this?" I said, "Yes." And he said, "This is your leg." I had completely forgotten about my leg.
1: Finally, he was free.
0: The rescuer said it was a miracle.

0: I remember that pain. I thought of that pain under the rubble, and I thought, I went through that pain because of the Islamic Republic, and now I'm under the rubble again because of the Islamic Republic.
1: The people of Iran do not want this war, he says, and they don't want this government either.
0: I don't want a ceasefire without the destruction of this.

0: قسمی که این کار با مردم ایران نکنید.
1: Don't do this to the people of Iran. We don't want to get killed in the streets again. We don't want executions. We don't want our youth to get arrested all the time.
2: But every day, that possibility seems to get closer and closer. For NPR News, I'm Dari Buscarin.

parking lots. And while there's been a lot of attention paid to its environmental impact, less is known about its effect on human health. Until now, a new study shows that when asphalt is exposed to heat, it emits compounds that can be harmful to human health. Elham Feeney is one of the researchers who looked into this problem and possible solutions. She's a professor of engineering.

0: jet fuel, gasoline, and other things, other crude oil, what is left is the glue-like material that is sold as asphalt binder.
1: Hmm. So as part of your research, you and a group of colleagues looked into the impact of asphalt emissions on our health, especially when it's really hot outside.

0: cool, some are less.
1: The good thing is engineers look for solutions, and you and other researchers have been looking into possible solutions to the harmful emissions from asphalt. And one of the more intriguing possible solutions is algae. Can you tell me more about that?
0: Yeah, that's actually part of the research.

sorry this is a sore point, and it's a bit of a spoiler alert, but you have not won either of the seasons you participated in. But you've turned those lemons into lemonade. I mean, you've built an entire career around the show with your podcast and now your book. What is

0: competing on Survivor can tap into your deepest, most primitive psyche, you know, like making alliances, taking down alpha members of your tribe.
1: Yeah.
0: What have you learned about yourself from competing?

0: stand in social hierarchies, and I was able to use that to some good effect on Survivor.
1: You can read a room, basically.
0: I can read a room. Yeah, I would say I wish I

0: Survivor, and so they come in pretty well studied. Can you hack it on Survivor these days if you haven't studied the lore and previous strategies?
1: It's so interesting that the evolution of the Survivor contestant has really become the evolution of the super fan of Survivor. And in the early days of the show, there were many people who were thrust into Survivor having really no

0: is all for this Saturday. 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

0: too many people are telling us that they're having difficulty, and in some cases, not getting the vote for me, even though they intend.
1: Confusion. Polls in Louisiana today. The state suddenly postponed some races.

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1: Knock, knock.
2: Who's there?
1: Interrupting cow.
2: Interrupting cow who?
1: Interrupting this activity so you can listen to the children's hour.
3: It's time for the children's hour.

be learning about something kind of crazy sounding, banned books. And when I say banned books, I don't mean books that musicians use to play songs like this one. No, I mean books that somebody decided somebody else should not be reading. Our summertime interns were Julia Wolf, who is a longtime Children's Hour Kids Crew member, and Sophie Anderson Haney. They worked together to create this program for you on banned books. When we talk about banning books, it's kind of a crazy idea, banning books, banning songs, because what's offensive or bothersome to one person may not be offensive at all to somebody else. In fact, they might think it's hilarious, kind of like this song by Hans Meyer. More today on the Children's Hour on banned books.

0: Oh, the world is big and the world is small, but there's lots of room for the short and tall.
1: Oh, the world is big and the world is small, but there's lots of room for the short and tall.
0: Oh, the world is far and the world is wide, but there's many different ways to see the other side.

0: travel on a plane.
1: You can travel on a plane.
0: You can travel in a dance.
1: You can travel in a dance.
0: You can travel in a game.
1: You can travel in a game.
0: You can travel on a bus.
1: You can travel on a bus.
0: You can travel on a train.

0: 12. Oh, the world is far and the world is wide, but there's many different ways to see the other side.
1: Pete Seeger right here on the Children's Hour. We're doing a show today about banned books. This show was co-written by our interns, Julia and Sophie.
2: Wow, banning books seems very problematic. But what about the First Amendment of the U.S. Constitution? It gives us the right to freedom of speech and the right to read anything.
3: Although the First Amendment gives us the right to freedom of speech, it has some limits. Justice Oliver Wendell Holmes once said, quote, "Nobody has the right to stand up in a crowded theater and shout, 'Fire!'" But he went on to say that free speech should only be limited if there was a, quote, "clear and present danger," unquote. Other judges have felt that certain words on paper were so clearly dangerous that they should be outlawed. But almost all librarians, teachers, principals, parents, and students support the First Amendment just about all the way.
2: In fact, U.S. Supreme Court Justice William Brennan said, "If there is a bedrock principle underlying the First Amendment, it is that the government may not prohibit the expression of an idea simply because society finds the idea itself offensive or disagreeable."
3: So that means we have the right to read about anything, even if it disagrees with the government or the way most people believe?
2: Yep, and the more widely read, the more different kinds of ideas we've learned about, the more we are able to make up our own minds about what we believe. That makes us better citizens, because good citizens know how to look at all sides of an issue and decide what they really believe is right.
4: There's a hoot owl living in my shoe.

very effective. Consider a classroom where suddenly all books about a certain topic are banned. If a student is interested in that topic, maybe it's something like evolution, they can't find any information about it in their own

0: 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We'll be right back.
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When we talk about banning books, we're talking about rules that limit what can or cannot be read, written, or spoken. We know from stories like The Emperor's New Clothes, where the emperor believed that he was wearing the finest new fabric from a new designer who had convinced the emperor that the pretend clothes were gorgeous. Even though there was no fabric, the thread was invisible, imaginary. The emperor was actually walking around totally naked because he believed something that was just not true. The truth is, there are so many books expressing many ideas. Most of us can tell when a book is telling a story and when one is telling us facts that can be proven. Kids know that imaginary play is fun, and child psychologists know that it's necessary for kids to have plenty of time to be creative and make up their own stories. Kids are processing their daily lives through this imaginary play. None of us want to be told that what's imaginary is forbidden. After all, how can anyone limit the expansive creativity that we are all born with? Some would say that our greatest human achievements were only possible because of the power of imagination and the freedom to express it. More with Julia and Sophie on banned books coming up right here on the Children's Hour. This is Erin Nigel Smith,

0: There's a terrific science fiction book by Ray Bradbury called Fahrenheit 451, because 451 degrees Fahrenheit is the temperature at which paper burns. In this book, set in the future, books are forbidden and the job of firefighters is to go from house to house to burn any books they find. The hero tries to save some books by hiding them in his house, but he is reported and his house is destroyed. He finds an old professor of his who lives in the railroad yard with a group of old men. Each of these men has memorized a book, determined to keep literature alive in their heads until they can set the book's text again.
1: It's no big surprise that this book, which was really about the evils of censorship, was itself censored. Certain parts were taken out without the author's consent, but when Bradbury found out, there was a big fight and the censored parts were returned. Bradbury even added a bit to the end of the novel which said, "I will not go gently onto a shelf, de-gutted, to become a non-book."
0: Today, banning books is the most common form of censorship in the United States, but it has a long history before that.
1: The earliest recorded book bans were in China in the 200s BC, when their emperor at the time, Shi Huangti, sought out to rewrite and manipulate history by burning all of the books in his kingdom.
0: And throughout the Middle Ages, millions of books, poems, and artworks were burned.

0: for example.
1: And in Nazi Germany in the 1930s and 40s, thousands of books were burned simply because they were written by people whose views didn't fully align with those of the Nazi regime. Authors including Albert Einstein, Helen Keller, and Ernest Hemingway.
2: Most of the books that have been banned or challenged in the 21st century contain profanity, sexually explicit or vulgar content, or concepts like witchcraft that challenge mainstream religions.
3: The organization PEN America has a list of banned books in 2026. You can find that at childrenshour.org. Look for this episode, Banned Books. And there you can also find a learning

Collective from the Grammy-nominated release All One Tribe with the title track. Before that, Eloise Greenfield with Books came off of Hip Hop Speaks to Children. Two of a Kind and Billy Jonas brought us Read a Book, the Converging Song. That's from Two of a Kind's Sing Me Your Story. You're listening to the Children's Hour. Today we're thinking about banned books. Are there books that you've read that you've thought to yourself, no one should ever read this book? Well, you might feel that way if a book isn't very good or

child or someone you're in charge of, because people read books for a lot of different reasons, not just because they like to read, but because maybe a

she writes about Indigenous people. And that's because she herself is Indigenous. And she's going to be reading us an excerpt from a book that is such a sweet little story that has been banned in one school district. We've got a lot more information posted at Children's

0: is Casper BB Pants right here on the Children's Hour, where we're learning about banned books. Lots more coming up.
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0: Katie Dwyer on the Children's Hour. We're learning about banning books today on the show with our summer interns, Julia and Sophie.
1: Hey, Sophie, have you ever heard about this thing called critical race theory?
2: No, I haven't. What does that even mean?
1: Well, most of us have heard the term racism, which means making bad assumptions about someone based on the color of their skin. Critical race theory is the idea that racism is bigger than that. It is the idea that racism is part of

0: Even though critical race theory is mainly an idea talked about by adults, lots of states in the country are banning it from being taught to kids in schools. Why? Well, because a lot of parents and politicians think the kids are too young to learn about racism.
1: But if one kid experiences racism, shouldn't the other kids at school be able to learn about racism?
0: That's a great point. There are a lot of children's books that aim to teach kids about racism and how to not judge other people based on the color of their skin. And these are the books that are being banned in different places around the United States.
1: That's really sad.
2: It's not just skin color alone that can get books banned for supposed

0: children about the indigenous experience. Her book, Forever Cousins, was banned in Michigan in one school district for simply discussing her culture.
1: Here I'm going to read one of my favorite pages in Forever Cousins. Forever Cousins, about those two young cousins who love each other like sisters.

0: On the last day, the family has a ceremony. There's the scent of sweetgrass and burning sage. There's the beat of the drum in an ancient song. Magoo explains relationships. And the new baby gets his Haratza name. Amanda doesn't want to say goodbye again. Kara takes Amanda's hand and thinks, I don't want her to go. The car is parked once again. The miles are many between the res and the city. Everyday giggles and secret whispers will soon end. Amanda says, here, you take my doll, and you take mine. I'll visit you next time, says Kara. They are forever cousins. So really, they know their great big family will keep them together, and they also know that their culture is so strong, and that will keep them together. Even if they're miles apart, they will still be together.
1: That's the author Laurel Goodluck. She's reading from her book, Forever Cousins. You're listening to the Children's Hour. There's more coming up. About

really touching novel that I found at my school library. This book, I Lived on Butterfly Hill, was written by Mar Jorge Agosin, illustrated by Lee White, and published by Athenian Books. It was originally written in Spanish and translated by E. M. O'Connor. I Lived on Butterfly Hill follows 11-year-old writer and collector of words, Celeste Marconi. All is well in her beloved city.

doesn't know anyone or speak a word of English. Will she ever return to her beloved Chile, and will she ever see her parents again? This poetic book is a perfect read for middle schoolers, so younger kids, you can have something to look forward to reading when you're older. I Lived on Butterfly Hill is written by Marjorie Ecclesiastes.

Mr. G right here on the Children's Hour, and Evan's book review was produced by our current summer intern, Daniel. Patty Larkin brought us the book I'm not reading. About that book Evan reviewed, I Lived on Butterfly Hill, banned books come up in that book. The fascist government in that book bans a number of books, and the grandmother character hides the books in order to preserve them for her family. You're learning about banned books today on the Children's Hour. We've got a lot more info posted at childrenshour.org. Look for this episode, Banned Books. We've got time for one more. We're going to go out with the Schmoonian friends. We'll catch you next time for another edition of the Children's Hour.

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Live from NPR News in Washington, I'm Janine Herbst. Taiwan is pushing back after President Trump said he hasn't decided whether to go ahead with a major weapons sale to the island. Ashish Valentine reports from Taipei. Trump

0: China opposes U.S. arms sales to the island democracy, which it claims is its own territory. Trump described the sale as a very good negotiating chip, and also suggested he may speak directly about it with Taiwan's president, Lai Ching-te. For NPR News, I'm Ashish Valentine in Taipei.
1: President Trump says the U.S. and Nigeria killed a top ISIS commander in Nigeria. Trump says Abu Bilal al-Manuzki was second in command of ISIS globally and that its operation is now, quote, greatly diminished. Gun rights groups say they're more optimistic about their chances to overturn regional bans on AR-15 rifles now that the Justice Department has taken up that cause. And here's Martin Costi reports the DOJ is now framing this as a

0: the resources and the credibility, to the extent DOJ is retaining credibility, of the government are significant.
1: The Supreme Court has not yet agreed to review the legality of local bans on semi-automatic rifles, but a few cases are reportedly under consideration. Martin Costi, NPR News.
2: Thousands of people rallied in Montgomery, Alabama today, the birthplace of the civil rights movement, to protest a recent Supreme Court ruling that weakened the 1965 Voting Rights Act. Stephen Reed is Montgomery's mayor. He welcomed the marchers.
3: Welcome to the place where it all started, 1955, the birthplace of the modern civil rights movement.
2: This as conservative states dismantle congressional districts that helped get black political representation. New Jersey Senator Cory Booker calls Montgomery sacred soil in the fight for civil rights. It's where the Reverend Martin Luther King Jr. spoke in 1965 at the end of the Selma to Montgomery Voting Rights March that ended in a brutal attack on the marchers by law enforcement. You're listening to NPR News from Washington. Muslim funeral prayers are being held in the Maldives for a military diver who died while searching for the bodies of four Italian divers who went missing on Thursday. NPR's Dia Hadid has more.
4: The Maldives Independent newspaper reports that 43-year-old Staff Sergeant Mohamed Mahoudi died while participating in a search and rescue mission for the missing Italians. The paper reported that he had undertaken multiple rescue missions in his career, including diving to depths of 230 feet. The Associated Press reports that one man, a diving instructor, was found dead near the mouth of a cave some 160 feet below surface on Thursday, but another four Italians have not been found. The AP reports that the other divers may be in or around the cave, which lies off the Vavu Atoll. It's unclear why the divers went so deep. The limit for recreational diving in the Maldives is about 100 feet. Dee Hadid, NPR News.
2: In Italy, at least eight people were injured when the driver of a car plowed into a group of pedestrians on the main shopping street in Modena today. The mayor says four of them are in serious condition. Officials say the car, traveling at a high speed, eventually rammed into a storefront, and the driver then fled on foot. Authorities say he's a 31-year-old Italian man who lived in the area. He was apprehended, though, after several people blocked him as he tried to flee, and he is being questioned. But so far, there is no word on a motive. I'm Janine Herbst, and you're listening to NPR News from Washington.
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Area in the United States or Nigerian Tala, area and Dashnishla, Islamic State, Ajanat Ani, Linigi, Aces, Yedane, Asia, Yadid, Ahijit, Salatson, Dashnishla, Ako, Asia, Yadid, Ada, Aj, Aid, Ayato, Neve, Did Aya Abu Bala Al Manuki, Waliego, Aya Bena, Nil. 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

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To keep moving.

89.7 in Pine Hill, New Mexico. Yat eha de desotagi. 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